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0: the small player is disappearing. I suppose these special cases, Damian McKenzie, Kyle Preston, Cortes Ratama, etc. There are the smaller guys, but they really only fit into one or two. Look at the difference in size of the midfielders from just the last iteration. You know, Conrad Smith versus Tava Tava Naoa versus Jordy Barrett. Much bigger humans. We have to get a breakaway.
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0: During our show. Finally, they read my email. Could you please name it during my show? Mikey says, Staffy, on so-called alternative ways for sports people to get better, Wayne Smith had a battle on his hands to get a mental skills coach as part of the setup decades ago. Now it's a normal thing to do. We should always be more curious, I think, as humans. Mikey, yes. Everything, every system, everything, every bit of machinery, every recipe, every whatever had a first time. And I hope we don't look back in the future and say, we should have done that sooner. Should have done that sooner. I'd like to give a plug to the All Whites performance against Japan. That was a decent effort and should see them get other games against top 30 sides from Todd's, football fan Todd. Good goal, apparently, they scored, Jar. Sorry, headline didn't see the goal.
1: Yeah. I didn't know you wanted to comment. But yeah, it's a great result for the All Whites getting to that Kieran Cup final. I mean, you look at the game on stats, All Whites were dominated by Japan.
0: Oh, were they?
1: But still, I think Todd's completely right. Like, more games against the likes of Japan can only be good for the All Whites.
0: Because they're a good side, eh?
1: Japan are, man.
0: World Cups every time.
1: Yeah. Players playing all over Europe, not just, you know, one solitary player playing in England and the tiers below.
0: Nice.
1: Yeah.
0: What's stopping one guy from tackling the line-out receiver around the ankles as soon as he lands to prevent a rolling maul? Because that's going to be touch and go, because the props and the other guys, they all wrap around as soon as he lands. And is that collapsing them all? Good point, though. 027. I got more texts I've got to get to. We'll take our last break before the top of our break, if that makes any sense to you.
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1: I was just looking at the field for the Livermore Classic this Saturday in at the Hawke's Bay Racing at Hastings. My, oh my, Waitak, Tuxedo, the Odyssey, One Bold Cat, Atmospheric, She's a Dealer. What a good field. We'll talk to Thad about that on Thursday. Couple of texts. Speeding rugby up is only going to contribute more injuries. Rugby was never meant to be played so fast. Now you have seals diving into rucks, not clearing anybody, but refs let them by saying the opposition moved away. WTF, stay on your feet and ref the game properly, says 935. Welcome back, Steph. Watto Jacob wouldn't complain about a match-winning maul try in a World Cup knockout match against the Box. Watto Jacob. Here's a name. When Rico is named at centre, I wonder how the nation will take it. I'm saying 80-20 in his favour. I'd say you're right, Ken. I think he's done enough. I think he's done enough. We'll take a break. Back shortly.
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0: as well, the young hooker that's played a couple first grade games this past year.
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3: The Rugby League World Cup squads are being revealed. 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
19: We've got a music appreciation text for Jacob. Guns N' Roses Night Train Music Bite. Great choice, guys. Jacob does all the music. I can't take any of that. I named my old band Night Train back in the day. Cheers from Daniel. And the biggest of the canine dogs in the Sport Nation building, Finn Basimo, joins us.
20: Canine dogs.
19: Better than just big dog. You're just a canine dog.
20: I didn't even realise I was a dog in general.
19: You're big dog.
20: Big dog. Yeah, I thought Matt was big dog.
19: Yeah, he's the big dog, but that's sort of in jest because he's the chihuahua. You're the Great Dane.
20: Okay.
19: And you will be pushing the buttons and having music selection choices as well.
20: Me and Lashes.
19: Me, you and Lashes.
20: Lashes will probably be mostly in charge with that, but I'll throw my suggestions where I can.
19: And Castle Rockers owner and Guy Havelt will be hosting today.
20: Absolutely, Staff. Yep, Millsy still doesn't shut up about being the champions of Europe. You've got your merch on. Looks bloody good on you, Steph.
19: I must say, it keep catching out the side of my eye that I'm wearing bright pink.
20: It's cool.
19: Yeah.
20: Millsy gave me a warm-up top.
19: Okay.
20: When he came back. And the colours are great.
19: They are great.
20: They are very cool.
19: 3 to 6, what are we looking forward to?
20: Yeah, Tuesday features return to the Millsy and Guy.

0: I show for the first time in, month and a half, maybe, two months. And we've gone for a big dog, the Huntley Hurricane. Lance Hohaya on the show for an extended chat. Bloody awesome. I'll be honest, we caught up with him a little bit earlier, but it's a very good chat. So that's between 5 and 6 o'clock. Peter Bedell as well out of Australia to talk about some of the latest Rugby League World Cup squads that have been announced in the last sort of 24 hours. Obviously, Kiwi's name tonight, Steph, 6:30 p.m.
1: Live on Running It Straight.
0: Yes, it will be. So I'm looking forward to that as well. That's what we've got so far. Maybe one more in the works too. And we'll play a Magnificent Seven, which will be good fun as well, trying to think of the top seven of something.
1: Okay.
0: So that's all that's on the show as well, of course, is the agenda and state of play and all your other great little tidbits along the way for Millsy.
1: And all the unfashionable interjections and arguments between Lashes and Millsy, which is always fun.
0: And you will get that for 3 hours straight.
1: Excellent. That Unreal. Is between 3 and 6. We'll take a break. We'll come back with a counties prop.
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7: 25-3, a great joy, a great pleasure to talk to a man who's part owner of my favourite piece of silverware in New Zealand, Ranfurly Shield, until at least, 10, 9, 10, 11 months. Let's hope they hold it for a while. Counties Monaco prop Tom Polo joins us. Tom, just chill out, mate, just chill out, because you've been partying, I'd imagine, for quite a while.
8: Yeah, mate, you got that right. It's been a big weekend.
7: That looks special. I'm a Manawatu supporter, and I love the smaller provinces racking it up. I love Northland winning it. I love Dew winning it off them. I love Dew defending it. What's going on in your town since that full-time whistle?
8: Oh, you can just see how much it means to the community straight after that final whistle against Hawke's Bay, with all the fans rushing the field. It was awesome to see. And then the party obviously continued on into the late evening, and upstairs of the stadium was packed out with supporters just wanting to be a part of the moment.
7: How much did it be being your first defence as a team? It was your first defence. How much did that add the spice? Because most people, I'm not going to say they wrote you off, but even the most balanced or unbalanced person should say, on the law of averages, Hawke's Bay should win that game. Hawke's Bay should beat Counties. But the Shield's on the line. What does that do to you as a player?
8: Oh, it really racked us up. And we kind of approached the game with the mindset of, rather than defending the Shield, about winning it again. Because we knew Hawke's Bay were going to come in with a lot of heat. You know, it means a lot, the Shield, to all the provinces. So we just knew we had to win it off Hawke's Bay rather than us defending the Shield.
7: Yeah, it's like, leave it in the sheds. We don't have it anymore. We've got to go out and win it again. Was it that sort of psyche?

0: There's no connection to New Zealand rugby down with NPC teams around the... But the scenes at counties and the scenes up in Northland just show why it's so important to keep the NPC going in whatever capacity it is in the future. Because we're hearing rumours around these traps that might go amateur in a few years' time and then keep whatever Super Rugby looks like, the only professional competition. Whether that impacts these NPC provincial unions will... remains to be seen whether there's going to be 14 in a future competition.
1: 10.
0: So they'll go down to 10, a few amalgamations, but...
1: Do you want to know the amalgamations, Jacob?
0: Oh, I mean, go on, if you want to enlighten us.
1: Okay, here's the amalgamations.
0: Go on.
1: North Harbour with either Northland or Auckland. Bay of Plenty, Hawke's Bay. Manawatu, this isn't what I want, this is what I'm hearing. Bay of Plenty, Hawke's Bay, crazy to me. Mm. Manawatu, Hawke's Bay.
0: Wait, what?
1: Sorry, Manawatu, Taranaki.
0: Oh, okay.
1: And Southland, Otago. That's what I'm hearing.
0: What's the point of Southland, Otago? Isn't that just the Highlanders?
1: Yeah.
0: The Highlanders?
1: Jeez, I love Southland fans as well.
0: I do, yeah. I mean, as
1: whatever
0: someone that
1: way
0: supports...
1: they go, they are going to piss a lot of people
0: off. Yeah, I mean...
1: It's an unpissable off... solution. It's absolutely undoable.
0: It's an unpissable off. Yeah, you're right, though. You're always going to aggravate some.
1: You are.
0: I mean, you
1: the
0: went
1: only
0: through...
1: thing that brings joy is expansion.
0: Yeah.
1: Because you're giving people more.
0: Yeah, true.
1: When you take something away, someone's going to, you know, if Manawatu Taranaki had to merge, Manawatu fans would be pissed, Taranaki fans would be pissed. Mm. Hawke's Bay, Bay of Plenty, if they could somehow make that work. That's one of the great rivalries.
0: I mean, does it make the option more viable if they go amateur and just go off player payments per match?
1: Like, possibly.
0: Because that's the big cost that the... like, we hear through the grapevine that the unions around the traps aren't doing too good. Like, that Silver Lake payment went to paying off debts for the majority of them, right? So why, like... it doesn't make the competition any better by amalgamating unions, is what I'm trying to say. You know, like, it makes the competition better having 14 unions that are already established.
1: It makes it more affordable.
0: Yeah.
1: And they've got to balance better and what can we afford. They can't afford Super, NPC, Heartland,
0: yeah,
1: Black Ferns, Opiki. I think Opiki Farapama Cup, one comp.
0: That makes sense.
1: One comp, longer comp. That makes sense. I just, Sevens, don't know what they're going to do with that.
0: Yeah, whether they cut that adrift. I know Guy on his show a few weeks ago when they were announcing all these potential cuts, he was, first thing that he was looking at was the Sevens program.
1: Men's.
0: Yeah.
1: I wouldn't cut the women's adrift.
0: No, I mean...
1: the women's still a growth area of the game that hasn't peaked yet. Anyway, we have to get a quick break away. Egan was Dally M. Hooker. Thank you to you fine people that have said that. Back shortly.
2: 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Check on Scotty and Izzy from 6 a.m. We'll catch you up on everything you've missed overnight and hopefully give you a laugh before work too.
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14: And you say Sha City.
0: 23 and a half after three. Millsy and Guy on Sport Nation. Two drops and 230 internationals, Rhodes and Mills in the same conversation. Well, you took 54 catches across tests, ODIs and T20s as well. So that's one every four games. It's pretty good.
15: Yeah, no, I was, seriously, boys.
0: Yeah, no, those are good numbers.
15: Yeah, you know, because like, when you do fielding practice, you know of your fielders who are the... Mm. So if you buy the ball and the ball goes up, you have a look at who's going to be underneath, right? And you have a look and you go, oh, okay, we're good here. Well, sometimes you look

0: oh shit, it's lashes. Oh, praise. Do you know what I mean?
1: Yeah, big time.
0: You just have that. And I reckon if it went up and I was under it, the bottles would go, no, we're good here.
1: Okay. Well, that's always good, I guess.
0: If he gets there.
2: Melzy, what was Carisbrook like to play cricket at? I heard it was one of the better grounds to play at in New Zealand back in the day.
0: Yeah, it's a good track. Cold changing rooms.
1: Mm.
0: Cold, you remember the old changing rooms, eh, Lash?
2: Concrete, I'm guessing.

0: Does Dave Rennie pass the pub test?
1: Yes.
2: Yeah. Sit down and have a beer?
0: Yeah.
2: 100%. You've done that.
0: Name pints. How many pints would you want to have with Dave?
1: As many as it takes.
0: Yeah, okay.
2: Yeah.
0: Does David Warner pass the pub test?
1: Not for me.
0: Yeah.
1: I've never met the bloke. Well, I've interviewed him once or twice from a press conference standpoint, but I don't know the guy at all. But just from what I see, nah.
2: He's right. Definitely.
0: Davey Warner?
2: He's all right.
0: Rassy Erasmus. Does he pass the pub test? Would you have one pint of beer with him?
2: 100%.
0: Yeah?
2: Yeah.
1: He annoys me, but yeah, I kind of would. Pick his brains a bit.
0: Kevin Peterson.
1: Yep.
2: I could think of a million things I'd rather do.
0: Okay. Wayne Barnes.
1: Yeah, there's a few things that we could get to the bottom of with Wayne, I think.
2: Is he a lawyer?
0: Yep.
2: Yeah, I'd have it for sure.
0: Chloe Swarbrick.
1: It's going to be a no from me, Sam.
2: Would I like to have a drink with Chloe?
0: Yeah, just a pint down the pub.
2: Would I be able to get a word in?
0: Yeah.
2: Absolutely no chance, Kat. Seriously.
0: Henry Pollock.
2: Oh, yeah, 100%. Oh.
1: I couldn't do it. I don't think I could do it.
0: Yeah?
2: No. He is. I rate him, eh?
1: No, you do. I just couldn't. It's going to be a no.
0: Tyson Fury?
1: Yep.
2: Of course.
0: Steve Smith?
1: I feel. Do you know what? Aside from the fact that he just annoys me as a cricketer, I feel like he'd fidget too much and that would just get on my nerves watching that. So it's going to have to be a no.
2: He's good businessman. Good at cricket. Good golfer now, apparently. He only took it up like a year ago.
0: I feel like he'd be drinking cider anyway. I certainly wouldn't be doing that. Having a pint with him, that is. Rico Ioane.
1: Yes.
2: Yeah.
0: Yeah. It was impressive yesterday, wasn't he?
2: Very impressive.
0: Johnny Sexton.
1: Pre-2023, I probably would have said yes. Since then, I'd question it.
2: Oh, would you? Why not?
0: Yep. You can pay me to. David Bain?
2: Well, you could really get into the nitty gritty, couldn't you?
0: Well, if you're willing enough to stay for, you know, half a dozen.
2: Would he open up?
0: Yeah.
2: He's really...
0: Could do.
1: Yeah, I would.
2: No chance.
0: Brian Tamaki?
1: Nah.
2: No chance.
0: Roy Keane?
2: Oh.
0: I'll finish on that one for you, Moosey.
2: We wouldn't stop drinking it.
0: Yeah, I know. Jeez, you'd paint the town red, wouldn't you? Thanks for playing, boys. Pub test. Let us know on the text machine too if there's anyone that we've missed there. Australian Kangaroos players receive a flat $40,000 fee for the Rugby League World Cup.
2: Oh, fee for the event, yeah.
0: For the whole event. Origin, I think, is about 30 grand, eh?
2: A game,
0: yeah.
2: Yep. And then, wonder what the Kiwi boys are and the other teams.
0: Yeah.
2: And is there prize money for the World Cup?
1: There must be of some description, right? We'll look that up in the break as well. Someone says, boys, don't the Aussies get $30,000 to play Origin, so wouldn't it be in and around that number to play for the Kangaroos? Yep, you're bang on. 40K, Lashes has found out, but we'll find out Millsy's other question during the break, perhaps. Millsy and Guy on Sport Nation 26 and a bit away from 4 o'clock. We'll come back and get to some more of your texts. Peter Bedell and Simon Porter with us after 4 o'clock.
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20: 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One bloke took 240 ODI wickets. The other played around at Augusta. It's Millsy and Guy on Sport Nation.
23: Come on, baby girl. Hey. Thanks.
1: 22 away from 4, Millsy and Guy on Sport Nation. We might play a Magnificent 7 shortly as well. You were just reading out some numbers in terms of payments that international teams give their players during the Rugby League World Cup.
0: According to Google, it sounds like New Zealand are at $850 plus 50% of the prize money, to be fair. So hopefully you make a final and the blokes get 50% of that. England are down from £1,500 at 3,000 New Zealand, give or take, per match, to now £250.
1: Wow.
0: So a real cut there, and the islands are around about 850 Australian a week or a game. So a bit of a difference. Well, what would it be? Maybe a 5-6 week competition to the 40,000 that the Kangaroos get?
1: Yep. Massive difference.
0: Mm.
1: Interesting.
2: Are we up now, are we?
0: What?
1: Magnificent Seven.
0: Magnificent Seven. Are you ready to play now, Kyle?
2: It's easy.
0: Okay.
2: It's very easy.
1: Well, that's all right. Let's do it.
2: I actually did it on Sunday night.
0: Sunday night you did it?
2: Yep.
0: Oh, yeah, with a couple of your covers.
2: Yep.
0: Righty-o.
2: Talking horse and footy.
0: The Magnificent Seven is, of course, the game we play where Finn and I, or Guy and Millsy, but this week it's Finn and I, have to name the top seven people or things or whatever on this list. Millsy, what is today's Magnificent Seven?
2: Okay, very easy. So this will be a quick segment, but the most premierships in Australian Rugby League. And include

0: you need to think about that one.
1: Just pull that text machine down if you don't mind, actually.
2: Oh, yes. All right. Yeah, sorry about that.
1: And see that reflection.
3: I don't really know me Balmain history, but they are a great club. I do know that.
2: So they have. Do they have
1: Gary
2: more
1: Jack?
2: Than? They'll have more than. How many did you say the Broncos had? Seven. So they had seven, Millsy? The Broncos?
0: Yeah, yeah.
2: Do they have more than seven?
3: So would Balmain, like, if I said the West Tigers, does that count Western Suburbs as well?
0: This is separated here.
2: Okay.
3: Well, okay.
0: So you got Balmain Tigers and you have Western Suburbs.
3: So if I say the West Tigers, that doesn't encapsulate everything.
0: Well, I can make adjustments for that to happen. Because I think I'd do that.
3: Yeah, okay. Well, let's lock in West / Balmain / Western Suburbs.
0: No, they're not in.
3: Bullshit.
0: No, they're in.
1: So you got Balmain Tigers. That was
3: 11,
1: the one I thought.
3: 11.
0: And then you got West, great club. West, the black and the white and white V. Oh, they're on four. So let's just combine them, mate.
3: Yeah, okay, sweet.
2: Okay. So that's
0: so
2: five?
3: We need two more.
2: So we need four and six. Millsy, is that what we're missing?
1: No, you need five and six.
2: Five and six.
3: Right.
1: Should we give you a bit of time to think?
3: No.
1: Take a break.
3: Just relax, mate. Broncos have seven. And they're at seventh. I think Penrith would have to have a couple more.
0: Did you know Wayne Bennett coached Canberra in the first year?
2: I did.
0: 87. Amazing, eh? Such a long career.
3: Canberra won a few titles. Laurie,
0: so 13
3: Mal.
0: Plus 26.
3: How about?
0: That's a long career coaching code.
3: Okay, now, yeah, what we will do, we'll take a quick break and have a good think about it. One life left. Yeah, I think we can get this, Fimbles. We'll be right back here on the Magnificent Seven.
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Wooden Spooners last year, I didn't have him in my eight at the start of the year. I don't think many people did, but what Justin Holbrook did was just unbelievable. Just a remarkable effort to make the grand final and go within 1 point or 2 points of winning the comp. Just was a phenomenal effort, and they really did capture the hearts of people during the season with their surge to the finals, and some of their finals performances were unbelievable. So for me, they were the real surprise.

0: second New Zealand team. That's my bold prediction for 27. They'll announce the 20th team and it will be going to New Zealand.
1: Well, I just need to tell you the smile on Millsy's face right now after he heard that you were going to predict exactly the same thing as him. That is terrific. Brilliant.
2: Well, it's just a joy to speak to smart people who actually know their league and actually understand their league.
1: You know, well, that's exactly get it. Peter is all over it. Mate, thank you so much, as always, for giving up your time, Peter. Great to be able to catch up with you. Enjoy the World Cup. Go well.
0: Nah, thanks, boys. I think I've got a Kiwi passport somewhere in my drawer. I must have a.
1: Well, you do
0: I must
1: now.
0: Have some Kiwi blood somewhere. Yeah. But I always love chatting, boys. Anytime.
1: Millsy and Guy. Peter Bedell, that's outstanding. Peter Bedell there, the senior sports writer at the Courier Mail with us. 22 after 4, Millsy and Guy on Sport Nation will come back, find out what's on breakfast, still to come, chatting to Simon Porter around casual contracts in cricket, and also after 5 o'clock, our Tuesday feature, Lance Hohaya.
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0: Akimat goes for it, and sometimes he catches it, sometimes he doesn't. They're all trying to catch like Aussie rules. It's a completely different methodology of trying to catch.
1: They don't have the kamikaze. Like, they very rarely run full tilt through the air. It's often in the corners, all that sort of stuff. There's a massive difference. Yeah.
0: Like, do you know what I mean? Like, both teams are going up for the ball.
2: Mm.
0: Whereas in footy, you can catch the ball and then take a massive springbok trying to destroy you as soon as you land.
2: Yeah, it's
0: different. It's not comparable at all.
2: NRL drop balls all the time from the, if you're kicking from, say, halfway. Those crossfield kicks to a corner where Noanga Nitawasi or whatever, Daniel Tupou could just climb high and come down with two hands. That's totally different to catching a high ball in rugby union or in turn in rugby league when they kick from halfway. Do you know what I'm trying to say there?
1: Yep, I do.
2: Quite often you'll see players in rugby league, Kalen Ponga, Greg Mazu, a couple of examples on the weekend, they have the opportunity to have the run up and catch pretty much.
0: Totally. That's why this
2: uncontested.
0: Texas come back, fullbacks in league handle it all the time because there's no one there.
2: Yeah, it is totally different compared to a box kick. Totally different. And we had Geordie Barrett on the show on Cup Day last year at Addington and he broke it down, and that's on the Sport Nation socials if you can find it. Search it up. He broke it down in the spin that they put on the ball and where they kick and what their chasers try to do to take the space, so then even our blokes coming from the backfield can't, because South Africa do it legally, to be fair to them. They take the space. It makes it's so difficult compared to just watch what you see from Kalen Ponga just climbing high in the backfield in rugby league.
1: No arguments with me on that point. Do think they need to be better, but that's all good. Good discussion. Enjoy it. Breakfast tomorrow morning. Sumo's lads lost it as his boys couldn't grab it, but the Ranfurly Shield is in the Sport Nation studio. Chad Shepherd and assistant coach Mark Selwyn from Counties Manukau will drop by with the Logwood tomorrow morning. The crew will also go over the Kiwis World Cup squad with a former World Cup winner, catch up with Whitefern Eden Carson, and it's the grand finale for the Oracle. Izzy is taking him on, and if Izzy wins, the Oracle must reveal himself after all this time. So the last ever Oracle showdown on Breakfast, the award-winning breakfast show, 6 till 9 tomorrow morning. 24 and a half away from 5 o'clock. We'll take a quick break, come back and chat to Simon Porter here on Millsy and Guy on Sport Nation. Thanks to the team at Kogan Mobile.
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4: 20 away from 5. Just trying to get to Simon Porter at the moment. The phone's not playing ball with us right now. A couple of technical issues. Finn's looking very confused, so he'll keep plugging away at that. A couple of texts around what we were just discussing. Is it time to give Shea Fihaki a shot on the end of year tour? I also think the high ball is only a threat if your kickers can put the ball on a dime, which

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6: 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One bloke took 240 ODI wickets. The other played around at Augusta. It's Millsy and Guy on Sport Nation.
7: Six and a half away from 5 o'clock. Millsy and Guy on Sport Nation. Lance Ohio coming up with us very, very shortly for our Tuesday feature. Someone says on 8833, Mitchell Sander turned down close to a mil, if not more, to play for the Black Caps this summer. I can't imagine too many in New Zealand wanting to turn that down. Well, if you offered $1 million to someone to do their job, I'm pretty sure most people would probably say, thank you very much. I'll take that.
8: Millsy, with the keywords
9: there. Is that true, that text?
7: Well, I don't know.
8: Oh, you can imagine it'd be big money. He's such a good white ball bowler. But I think the keywords there, Millsy, could be this summer. Obviously, the Black Caps are in line for a great summer, India, Australia, etc. When that summer calendar looks like the Windies and the Bangers or the Puckies or the Lankins,
9: yep.
8: Do those blokes then go, oh, well, what's the point of really hanging around for that? Let's go take the cash.
9: It's interesting, isn't it?
8: Mm.
9: Because there's, I think you're pointing out, the meaningless international games of cricket.
8: Yep.
9: Because you basically have an ICC event every year, plus the World Test Championship. Then you've got your traditional kind of type games, a small window of, and then you've got your IPL, Big Bash 100, ETPL, Major League Cricket. I think there's a Canadian one going on at the minute, and they're everywhere.
8: Mm.
9: It blows my mind, like cricketers who, no disrespect to them, but not international players, earning like proper money on the circuit, just going around playing in these leagues. There are Kiwis doing it.
8: Do you think that it is absolutely vital for NZ20, if it is to work, to have big-name international players playing?
9: It is, but there's competition for that, right? So you've got the Big Bash that's on,
8: yep,
9: at the same time. What else is on? IRT20 goes to this side of Christmas. Yeah, so just the two, those two will be on. And potentially the South African T20. So this, which is good, you've got competition.
8: Do you see a world where NZ20 gets up and running enough and it's a great successful competition and it's attracting big name players and they could combine with a Big Bash
9: from here?
8: Yeah,
9: I'm okay with that if there's more than one
8: like
9: team,
8: four or five teams.
9: Yeah. Yeah, I don't like the one New Zealand Big Bash team.
8: No,
9: because what do you do with the rest of the 80 players around the country?
8: Yeah,
9: so
8: interesting space. Alright,
9: it is.
7: Might try and chat about that at some stage to someone else later on in the week. Lance Ohio coming up with us. Our Tuesday features are back. He is next after 5 o'clock.
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14: 5 o'clock, our Tuesday features are back. Lance O'Hire, two-time NRL Grand Finalist, 10 years with the Warriors, a Rugby League World Cup winner, also spent time in the North playing for St Helens. He's our Tuesday feature for today.
0: Millsy and Guy.
14: All right, Lance O'Hire, thank you very much for joining us on our Tuesday feature, mate. Great to chat to you.
15: Yes, no problem. Thank you for the invitation. Looking forward to having a chat.
14: Yeah, absolutely. I think let's start with today before we go back a little bit. And I don't know how many people would know, but you're obviously over in the States and what coaching rugby union, what, at a college level, is that right? Can you run us through, I guess, what you are up to and sort of how it all came about?
15: Yes, I am. I live in Michigan in a city called Grand Rapids, and it's in the Midwest part of the US. And yeah, my ex-wife is from this region, so that's kind of what brought me here. And I've got my two boys, they're 12 and 14.

0: league into the Kiwis.
1: Yes, agreed. I think there has to be a strong, you know, national level game. We see that with like the NPC, obviously, in rugby. And I think, you know, there isn't necessarily a strong, you know, even a semi-professional rugby league competition in New Zealand. And I think there's, yeah, you know, there's probably enough players for them to make that work. But yeah, I was lucky. I had the Barotrauma Cup, you know, prior to that it was called the Lion Red Cup. And I grew up watching my older half-brother play in the Lion Red Cup, and my dad was a manager for the team. So I was always in and around that type of environment as a youngster. And, you know, I used to watch all these guys, you know, Francis Leota, who's an old school Kiwis legend, you know, all these Waikato legends that I know of that probably a lot of people don't know of right now, you know, through just their name alone. But I grew up watching these guys train and play and all these coaches, you know, go through these strategy sessions. And I'd literally sit on the sidelines and just watch and listen as a 7, 8, 9, 10-year-old. So when I got the opportunity to go up to the Barotrauma Cup, I'd kind of been in and around that type of environment before as a youngster. And yeah, I was lucky because I had, you know, I was probably too good for the Waikato competition. And, you know, even as an 18-year-old, I was scoring like 6 tries a game. And so Daniel Anderson was like, mate, we need to get you up to Auckland and get you tested in a bit more of a stiffer competition. So I'd actually just come back from an ACL injury in my last year of high school. And then the back end of the year, which was the back end of the footy season, I'd played some local league for Tani Whadau. And then I went up to Barotrauma Cup to finish the season with them, and I was lucky to play for Manurewa Marlins, and that was awesome because they were the closest team to Huntly, which I was driving up to training after school, and, you know, playing grown men in the weekends and having to go back to school the next day and all the following week and training with the Warriors. So it was a great, you know, pathway for me, and you know, it kind of helped me in terms of my preparation to play first grade eventually, which I was lucky to do not long after that.
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0: I think more so because I was more heavily invested, and obviously it took me 10 years to get back to the second one.
1: Yep.
0: You know, my first year, you know, I was getting a win bonus, and we were getting, you know, appearance bonuses. I was getting a win bonus and an appearance bonus, and we won, you know, 21 games, and we make a grand final my first year. And I'm like, mate, how good is this? This is easy. NRL footy's a breeze. So, you know, obviously it all sort of came crumbling down a couple of years later, 2004, when we had, you know, nearly came last. I think we were second last or third to last that year. But yeah, those was kind of the lessons in between, right? With the highs and lows of professional sport, and you know, getting to a grand final is certainly not easy. You know, I was hoping the boys were going to get there this year, but we won't talk too much about that just yet. And, 2011 for sure, that hurt me a lot more. 2002 was a bit of a blur, to be honest. It's obviously a long time ago.
1: Yep.
0: And but you know, still very proud to be able to play in big matches like that. And I still recall, you know, running out for that game, and the sea of people just being like, wow, this is unreal. Just 90,000 people, and the noise, and just the electric atmosphere, and yeah, things like that I will never forget, and very memorable.
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3: 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One bloke took 240 ODI wickets. The other played around at Augusta. It's Millsy and Guy on Sport Nation.
4: Kiwi's great. Lance Ohio with us on our Tuesday feature here on Millsy and Guy. Let's go forward a few years and start talking a little bit international rugby league perhaps, because you were a key part of the Kiwis along the way as well. And 2005, you were part of that Tri-Nation squad. I don't think you got too much game time, but obviously that was a very successful time for the Kiwis and winning that tournament. What made that group so good?
5: Yeah, it was. We had, Bluey McLennan came on board as coach that year, and we actually beat Australia in Sydney for the first time in like 50 years, and I did syndesmosis of broke my ankle basically in a small way. I fractured a piece of my ankle, so I didn't end up playing much part in the back end of that when we obviously ended up beating Australia 24-0 over in England. So I think it was just, you know, Stacey was at the peak of his powers, Ruben was at the peak of his powers, Stephen Kearney was in the team and playing, you know, peak of his powers as well. And so we just had we had all these, you know, superstars in the team. And, you know, Bluey McLennan was a bit of an old school coach, and he was pretty big on culture. And, you know, we had a theme, and it was burn the boats. You know, we're not going to go back. You know, we're going to war, and, you know, there's no other option outside of winning. That's what we're focused on. And, so we had a great team. We had great culture. There's certainly a lot of, partying going on in the background too, back in those days when I was a youngster. So that was pretty eye-opening for me is on the old tours to England, but a lot of fun too, right? It was all sort of, you know, it was certainly a lot of professionalism, hard men working hard. And, I'm grateful to have been a part of, you know, that series as well, even though I didn't take the field in the final.
6: Yeah. Let's talk about Bluey a bit more, because he's a legend. Enjoyed a court session, my understanding, and that team culture and bringing the team together pretty quickly. Obviously worked really well in a Kiwis environment because they're short stints, right? But then he got the main job with the Warriors, which is a whole different kettle of fish. You're dealing with pre-seasons and then obviously the ups and downs of a season. So what was Bluey like in comparison to those two camps?
5: Yeah, I think he was just, as I said, he's a really good motivator. Like he understood Kiwi culture. You know, he'd been around rugby league his entire life. His dad was a legend of the game. And, you know, he understood everybody, that was a part of that Kiwi community. So I think that's really what we focused on as a group. And you know, our whānau, our towns, our country, you know, who we represent, you know, the guys that have

when you were playing for the Warriors, it was very much a roller coaster ride, right? You've already touched on, you're in finals, you're in playoffs, and then you're, you know, really struggling for a season or two. And it just seemed to really struggle for that consistency, and the coaches were changing quite frequently. But you're kind of part of that group that were pioneers as well, right? They've laid the platform for what the Warriors is today, and the culture that we see from that Warriors time. So can you sort of recollect

You know, that was kind of when things started to turn a little bit, in my opinion. We got some hard-nosed Aussies and some real professional guys who are at the peak of their powers and respected in the game. And that just obviously slowly but surely elevated our standards of training. And I think that's what we've been seeing recently with Fish and Barney and the team, where, you know, they just consistently have high standards for themselves, and it brings everybody up around them. So, yeah, I mean, teams are going to ebb and flow. Coaches are going to go. Players

0: and I've accepted his apology, and I apologise too for the part that I played. And, you know, sometimes, you know, our emotions get the better of us when we're in high pressure environments, and it certainly did for both of us on that day, I'd say.
1: It still feels like we need to rustle up a few of the boys and head up to the north of England and have a get square moment with Ben Thau, to be honest.
2: You can get
0: if you want, mate. I don't know if I want to be a part of that.
2: Well, I'll be no help to you either. I'll be absolutely no help. So Millsy sounds like he might be on his own. Just before we leave you, mate, and before we end things, what does Lance Hohia's future look like? You're obviously coaching at the moment. Do you have desires to coach at a higher level, whether it be at rugby union or rugby league? What does the future look like for you in sport or life?
0: Yeah, I definitely want to stay involved in sport. Obviously, it's a big part of my life. You know, I'm doing a master's degree right now, research master through Massey. So I'm still interested in education. I love coaching. You know, my boys are here, so I want to, you know, be close to them and spend as much time with them as I can.
2: Yep.
0: I'm enjoying the media stuff that I've been doing recently, so I'm keen to get a bit more involved with the media stuff back home, and helps me stay connected to New Zealand too, being so far away. So that's always been nice. I'd love to have a bit more of a relationship between New Zealand and America. My boys are here, so yeah, over the next few years, I'm going to keep coaching, you know, keep doing some media stuff, you know, be here and be as close to my boys as I can whilst they're still young, and then once they're a little bit older, I'll have a bit more freedom to travel abroad a bit more often. So, but definitely going to stay involved in sport and coaching. That's where my passion lies, and you know, can't see me not being involved in that anytime soon.
2: Awesome. Can't wait to see it all, mate. It has been a pleasure to be able to talk to you. We might have to, through your media role, get you on a bit more to delve into a few things around rugby and league. That's been one of the more enjoyable chats we've had in these for lengthy sure. features. So thank you so much, Lance. Greatly appreciate your time.
0: Yes, not a problem. Thank you to you guys. And it's been great chatting with you both.
1: Yep. Thanks, Lance. Good man.
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0: happen. Gymnastics, Lance Ohio, someone says. Yeah, that was, wasn't expecting that. He'd be a pretty good gymnast, I would have thought. He could do everything.
1: I found him a very impressive person to talk to for an hour.
0: So did I, Millsy. I thought he was excellent.
1: I rate him. Big time.
0: And I hope that he, I hope that he does get involved a bit more in the media side of things, because I think it'd be great to be able to listen to.
1: Yep. He's got some good points. You can tell he thinks about things. Mm. Obviously, studies a lot, doing a degree or master's and whatever. Impressive guy. Hopefully, you can tell he wants to be connected at home as well.
0: Yep, absolutely. There were a couple of things that we had to cut out of that for time purposes. So if you missed it or you want to go back and listen to it and catch a little bit more, you can on Spotify, sportnation.nz, SportNation app, all that sort of stuff as well, wherever you get your podcasts for Millsy and Guy. Running it straight. More rugby league is coming up next. The Kiwi squad named at 6:30. Jello, Sam, they'll have it live, and they'll also have Casey McLean with them at 6:30 as well. So heaps coming up. Stay tuned into Sport Nation, and you'll have yourself a good listening evening. We'll be back same time tomorrow, 3 till 6. Well, Millsy and Pitt will be. I'll be on out the gate. Lashes will be on a day off. Finballs will be here. And, of course, breakfast with you until 6 a.m. as well. But running it straight, Sam and Jello, they are ready to go. They're next.
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and Surprises is now live on Wednesday nights from 7 till 9pm on Sport Nation. 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

0: Rugby League, or the NRL, at the end of the season. And then after 6:30, we go World Cup mode. We've got Kiwi squad being named bang on 6:30. We've got Casey McLean joining us. So lots more still to come. And it's all thanks to Lawmaster, mastering Kiwi backyards since 1946.
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0: missing out Phoenix Crossland and Aaron Clark. Now, Phoenix Crossland's an interesting one because he would have been available for the back end of the World Cup, but they've just decided not to select him altogether. There's no Wade Egan, which I think we knew about, but that was a name that was getting thrown about. And the other one that I don't see on there is Tane Tuopiki out of the Warriors. So other than that, I can't really think of any other surprises or major exclusions.
1: I'm wondering if there's a way that they bring Phoenix Crossland in at some point, whether there's injuries or whatever it is. I don't know how the rules work exactly, if they can bring him in, but that is a formidable forward pack. As many people suggested, that is going to be an absolute handful.
0: That is best in the tournament, and I would say that that team right there, or that squad, is a World Cup winning squad. I think the Kiwis go in as favourites, Jello. Just seeing what the Aussies have named, and some of the other sides, I think the Kiwis go in as favourites. So there you go. That is your Kiwis team for the Rugby League World Cup. We will take a break. When we come back, we'll be chatting with Casey McLean, who is named in that Kiwi side ahead of the Rugby League World Cup getting started next week.
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6: Welcome back into Running It Straight. We've just given you the Kiwi sides named for the Rugby League World Cup, which gets underway next week. Jello, man, I'm fizzing for it. And seeing that team come out just makes it a little bit more real. And it's got my confidence sky high. So I really can't wait for it to roll around. And a man who has been named, who is in that team, who will be playing next Thursday night against the Kangaroos, you would think. Jello is on the line with us now, Casey McLean. Casey, welcome into the show. Appreciate your time.
7: No, thanks for having me, guys.
8: All good, man. Hey, World Cup is here. A little bit of redemption to finish the year on a high, obviously. Going down in the prelims with Penrith. Mate, 50 games in the NRL already is crazy. But how have you reflected on your first 50 games?
7: No, I still think it's a bit like a dream still for me. Personally, it doesn't feel like I've played more than probably a handful of games. But yeah, kind of grateful to be where I am and yeah, looking forward to games coming forward.
8: What is the, for our New Zealand listeners who might not be aware, what is the Kiwi connection for you?
7: Oh, no, it means a lot. Obviously, very, very grateful enough to play and already, I think it's four games now. So yeah, grateful to, you know, be in the first camp my first year, and then yeah, moving forward, the connection, you know, not just you know, our country back home, but then also the boys. You know, we're such a tight group, and it'll be just super excited to get back in the camp.
8: Mate, I was reading online that you're related to Joe Chan, Alex Chan's your uncle. Does this mean you're Cook Island as well?
7: I'm not too sure, honestly. I haven't read too far back into the old ancestry yet, but man, maybe.
6: Oh, Jello. Yeah, well, I bet Jello's already probably on the website now.
8: You're eligible, bro.
6: There'll be a contract being drawn up shortly, I'm sure.
8: Swooped up by the Kiwis already. Congratulations. Congratulations, firstly. I don't know if you've had a chance to see the team or your teammates, but you must be excited for this World Cup.
7: Yeah, super exciting. Obviously, finished the job last year at PAC Champs, so obviously this is, you know, World Cup's a bigger battle, bigger arena, so yeah, super excited to looking forward to it.
6: Now, you made your debut a couple of years ago, Casey, in the Kiwis jumper, 18 years of age, and you scored four tries on the boot. It's kind of just big as belief, even with Joe talking about those 50 games, that you've sort of achieved so much in such a short amount of time. What is the plan for the squad? Like, when are you guys getting together? When are you kind of meeting up ahead of next Thursday's opener?
7: Yeah, I think camp starts here on the Thursday. So I think there's been a couple of us, Fish has come back over to, he's living back in Penrith now, so there's been probably a handful of us still, you know, taking boxes, training a little bit. So just, you know, probably trying to stay fit for, you know, Thursday come round. I think obviously a bit of connection will go on there, but yeah, just, yeah, actually, I'm actually really excited to go in.
6: And what, I mean, Kiwis camps, as we kind of see from the outside, tend to be a little bit different. Like, it's not just around getting on the field and you know, getting through your reps and working on connections and stuff. There's a lot that goes on off the field. How important is that piece, not only to you as an individual, but I guess to the squad more widely, that you connect back to what it means to wear the Kiwis jumper and what it means to, you know, Kiwi and New Zealand Rugby League?
7: Yeah, definitely. That definitely means a lot. Obviously, yeah, like you said, you got to get your stuff right on the field. But I think for, you know, the boys and the staff at Kiwis, they kind of take care of off-field rest and kind of let it happen. I suppose, as you know, we get heaps of old players, ex-players come in, you know, share their stories, and we get to kind of connect to our history, which is, I think, it's a cool thing as well. But obviously, led by Captain Fish, you know, he's kind of on that fully starting all, you know, everything going on back home. So, you know, full credit to, you know, what he's been able to do, and kind of all of us just want to get in the back of it.
8: But I know for myself, for a lot of players, whether you're representing New Zealand, representing the Pacific Islands, for a lot of boys, it's a chance to connect with a culture, and it might be the first chance that you get to really lean into their culture. Is that something for you with the Māori side?

0: Rhys Robson came back from that thumb injury and then you really saw the best of him. So I wonder what Samoa is going to look like with a number nine out there that might have to be playing 80 minutes. It could be doing it tough.
1: Absolutely. The Kangaroo squad, very interesting as well from Kevvy Walters. No Mitch Barnett, which is baffles me. Absolutely baffles me that you wouldn't choose Mitch Barnett. You know, he's stuck with his Broncos guys, the likes of Paddy Carrigan, etc. What's interesting for me is there's one, as far as I'm reading, there's one out-and-out winger in that squad, Jack Bostock.
0: Mm.
1: They got Tom Trbojevic there, but then they got Rhys Walsh, they got Teddy Katoni Staggs, but they don't actually have, I mean, Latrell Mitchell, they don't have an out-and-out winger outside of Jack Bostock, and ironically, Tommy Jenkins was one of the wingers of the year. He's a shadow player.
0: I think he, in that prelim, the performance that he had, I think he crossed his name off the list here, unfortunately.
1: Okay.
0: But it's quite funny, because I was reading about the Mitch Barnett thing, and they're saying, you know, the Warriors were clearly disappointed that the departing front row was overlooked. The Warriors are cheering that Mitch Barnett's not playing, because when he plays, he's damaging. We don't want to be running into those shoulders. If you're a Kiwis fan, you're most likely a Warriors fan, so I don't think there's so many disappointed. They might be disappointed for Mitch himself, but we like our chances a lot more.
1: Yeah, and the Samoan squad, which similar to Tonga, is very, very strong. And now they do have a half, obviously, in Jerome Luai, but my question for them is who plays the kicking role for them? Because Jerome Luai, I mean, he can kick, but he's not that long-range kicker that you'd generally associate. Once again, outside of that, they do look very, very strong. And I think you are looking at the best four teams there. I mean, England may be at a push, but I think it's Samoa, Tonga, Australia and New Zealand.
0: And Cook Islands, of course.
1: And the Cook Islands. Very, very bizarre format for the Rugby League World Cup, which you can try and make sense of as the competition progresses. We'll take one more break when we come back, Jello. We'll say goodbye for the final time in 2026.
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0: very like, you know, strong looking dude, and Menenga's ripped as shit. And I'm just like, Rakicevic is averaging, you know, like 12 rebounds a game. Like, why can't you be doing this? Because, but yeah, he's still so young, got plenty of upside. But yeah, it's a mental thing. Gordon Herbert's a great coach. He'll figure out a way. And I'm convinced we will see like a 40-point game from Menenga.
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15: Jai Shadlow from Fox Sports with us here on the Fast Break Podcast. Just before we get onto how the rest of the league is looking, I just want to get your thoughts around the Breakers, I guess, management and coaching staff and the change that it's been in the last couple of years. Obviously, we had different coaching or different, ownership takeover last season.

0: other ones as well. With Brandon Knight now coming into the fold, what are your expectations with actually having a true point guard along some of these threats like Pepper, Doolittle, Del Orso as well, who's just been so damn good this season?
1: I rate Pepper a lot. He's a reigning New Zealand NBL MVP. He's obviously just gone up to a different tier. I just worry what Brandon Knight's inclusion's going to do, because I think he's taking like 17 field goal attempts a game because they need it. They've got like, and I'm pretty sure Wildcats are dead last in bench points, which just shows how much they're like relying on their starting five. I think Knight is going to really help JLA when he's back, because I think he's out for like 3 weeks still with his calf injury. So when he comes back, I think he's going to really benefit with that. Knight will exceed my expectations, I think, because I'm really mid on what he can produce. But he's an NBA veteran for a reason. I personally think when I was doing my predicted stats, I think I had him at like, I know, like 12 and a half, 4 and 5 kind of game on every, and that's pretty like modest stats for like a 34-year-old veteran. I'm just worried about what his inclusion is going to do, not to Elijah Pepper, but Del Orso as well. Dylan Winlow, because there's only so many shots that can go up, and he needs to, I'd like him to take some shots up as well, because I think he's a scoring point guard who can facilitate, opposed to just like an Anas Velichka pass first. So we'll see. I think it will diminish Pepper's stats a little bit, because it has to. Like the shots have to be taken away. He cannot be taking nearly 18 shots a game. Doesn't mean Pepper's not having a career season. And then Christian Doolittle, it would be nice to see him score a bit more and not be like the point forward and bring the ball up and stuff. So it's going to be interesting. I think he will be playing this weekend on Friday night. So it'll be a good debut. But as for like the Wildcats, I'm still a bit iffy on them. Like, they got to travel soon. They've played all their games at home. They still have a pretty poor defensive rating. Yeah, for Pepper now, I think I've got Pepper right now at like 4th in my MVP voting. Just, it's reactive. Like, he's the 4th of his best scorer in the league right now. Like, I'll have him above Bryce Cotton. I'm not going based on what they've done. I don't care about Bryce Cotton's 6 MVPs. It's what's happening right now. And right now, Pepper is shooting better overall percentage and on a winning team. So, yeah.
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8: Talking about another like former NBA guard that lit up the offseason, I think that's all everyone talked about was Cole Anthony. I want to talk about his, like, I'd say not up to expectation start. He obviously had a 40-point game against Cairns the other day, but it was on bad efficiency. And then you look at some of the shots that he's taking. I know he's been given the green light, but there's almost got to be an extent where you got to say to him, okay, chill out. So he's taking some deep threes. And obviously Melbourne have really struggled. So what do you think of the Cole and Anthony experience so far over there in Melbourne?
9: It's been interesting. I think this is the result again of the NBL media hype of Anthony, 26-year-old NBA guy. He's come in, he's going to dominate, give him the MVP now. When in reality is, you got to question, he hasn't played in a long time. Why can't he get back in the NBA? Like, respect to the NBL, why does he need the NBL to propel to the NBA? There's little questions you in hindsight you ask and go, hold on, why didn't I see that at the start? He's a talented guy. I've interviewed him in person. He's a really lovable person. He's very charismatic. But watching him in that game against the Cairns Taipans, it was really apparent to me that he's either struggling to adjust to FIBA rules and slow down the game a bit, because he's playing at his own pace right now. He's taking wild shots. There are several plays where he'll get the rebound and that ball will not see anyone else's hands, and then he'll just jack up a three, which is, it does my head in. One assist is not good enough. He cannot have this guy, regardless if you're not a facilitator, you are an import NBA point guard. You need to be averaging at least 4 or 5 assists. And the one win they have this season was against Phoenix, and he had 6 assists. The other 3 games he's played, he's had 4 assists total. Awesome. You got 25 points a game, but it's no good if your team's losing. You're 1-3. Like, it's not. I prefer you to average 20 points a game and 6 assists, and United is the best team in the league. So that's all teething issues. He'll get better. I think he needs to, like, chill out on his temperament a bit, because he seems to be back-chatting a lot. And it's showing. He's been kicked out, not kicked out, but he's been fouled out last 2 games, and with the technical as well against Tasmania. But I'm a bit whelmed by it all. But that's just the result, because the other NBL media has planted in my head that this guy's the next, like, you know, Andrew Gaze. So we'll see how he goes. But like, it's early days. He just needs to chill out a bit.
10: I'd love to go through every single team with you, Jai, but obviously that we could probably be here for like multiple hours on end, and that would probably get a bit boring for the people that are watching at home. So I'm going to give you this just to end off. What is your hottest take so far this season? Your boldest prediction, a team that's going to fly severely under the radar that could really ruffle some feathers come playoff time. I know it's a long way away, and we've only about, 4 or 5 games into the season for most teams, but from what you've seen so far, your boldest take, your hottest prediction, and something that other NBL fans and media outlets probably aren't talking about that that's sort of flying under the radar for you?
9: Based on the current, what's happening now, I'm going to be super reactive here. I think in the top four, we're going to see both the New Zealand Breakers and the Tasmanian Jack Jumpers. I personally think Melbourne United are going to finish fifth. That's where I have my prediction preseason. I just think that the way this, the roster doesn't make sense to me, but I'm not going to go on a tangent there. But my biggest take, my biggest prediction is I think we're going to see a little fresh top four this season. It's not going to be like a previous season. And we're going to have Tasmania and the New Zealand Breakers, regardless, second, third or fourth, whatever. I think those two will feature in the top four along with Sydney. And then the other one will be between probably Phoenix and Perth Wildcats.
10: My God, that's music to my ears, Jai. That really is. And I've enjoyed what Tassie have been doing this year. And this is with a bunch of injuries too. Bryce Hamilton still yet to return from injury as well. I like what they're doing over there. Scott Rolfe, defend the island. Man, that championship was good fun back then. But Jai, unreal to have you on the podcast, mate. It's a long time coming. I'm sure we'll get you on again in the near future, especially closer to playoff time. But thank you so much, Jai. And I guess before we let you go, where can people find your content?
9: Yeah, well, firstly, thank you for having me. 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They do some awesome content. Shoot me a DM anytime. I'm more than happy to come on and chat longer. 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But yeah, if you want to find me, you can just go to, I'm pretty sure my Twitter handle is still NBLpleb. I haven't changed it. So you can find me on Twitter, or my Instagram is just my Jai Shadlow at Fox, I'm pretty sure. And then if you want to read my articles, just go to foxsports.com.au. But yeah, outside of that, yeah, I'm just tweeting all day and just doing really shit takes. It's awesome.
10: 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Thank you so much for coming on.
9: See you, gentlemen.
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22: Quickitch is back, bigger two-year-old trotting fields, the lack of open class pacing this week, and can Swayze win another New Zealand Cup?

0: battle, 100 to go. Katy Perry, Better Be Supreme, Fight for Glory, can't get to them. Katy Perry's in front, and to the roar of the crowd, Katy Perry's in. Double D, Dexter Dunn for Crandell Getty. In the PGG Wrights and New Zealand Yearling Sales, two-year-old fillies final.
1: Saw Katy Perry live once, unbelievable. Do you reckon

0: Group 3 Wait for Age, where we start first of all, won, of course, by Carly Alfarasha.
1: For our feature, the Grain William Stud Taranaki Breeders. Carly Alfarasha is at the top of the ratings, is Group 1 quality. The track conditions becoming a concern for
2: that. Yeah, real leveler, the heavy eight now when it comes to Carly Alfarasha. She's quality, we know that. She resumed last preparation this time last year, an eight from the Prasier plate, even though she was only just beaten three lengths from some quality gallopers. But the wet track is a real knock if you want to dive into the shorts. How often do we speak about these weight for age fillies and mares? Low saddle cloths dominate. She is the class horse in the race. I've got to have her in the mix.
3: Four times Group 1 placed. It's hard to ignore that, isn't it, Carly Alfarasha? She's got to be a good chance in the race. So we're set to go. The Breeders Group 3 racing. Tell them a bit tardy. We're getting very quickly. Circus Dancer straight on the front foot to take it up over Carly Alfarasha. Oh, you could just about chuck a tea towel over them. There's only about three or four covering the Breeders' field around the turn. It's Circus Dancer, who still looks to be travelling pretty well. The outside, Carly Alfarasha. Royal Flower burst through. Royal Flower hit the lead. The outside, Carly Alfarasha. Girl Talk late. Carly Alfarasha. Royal Flower, Girl Talk. It's Carly Alfarasha. Oh, she's a little bit of quality, all right. The good beer, too good. Carly Alfarasha. The cream rises.
1: It was just the rain that was the worry, but she has done the job.
4: Probably should be a certainty, and she was, really. She put them to sleep pretty well. Good ride by Billy.
5: Track was a little bit worrying, but she's a pretty good horse. She's Group 1 placed, and I thought this was a very easy kill for her. So, yeah, good training effort by Mark and Sam. You probably could have ridden her yourself, Bevan. She's just the best horse in the race, and, you know.
0: One of the great lines there from Woodamoo Pin off the back of that. Carly Alfarasha beating Royal Flower, Girl Talk and Canelo in the Taranaki Breeders, Bruce. And on paper, I guess she was the obvious one to beat, being Group 1 placed. But as both Bevan mentioned and Woodamoo as well, the track was the big question, but she handled it well.
6: She looked to get in really well in the rates with the set weights, weight for age, fillies and mares conditions. She was 15 points higher at the handicap rating, so she would have carried 7.5 kilos more in a handicap.
0: Talk and Canelo in the Taranaki Breeders, Bruce. And on paper, I guess she was the obvious one to beat, being Group 1 placed. But as both Bevan mentioned and Whittemore as well, the track was the big question, but she handled it well.
6: She looked to get in really well in the rates with the set weights, weight for age, fillies and mares conditions. She was 15 points higher at the handicap rating, so she would have carried 7.5 kilos more in a handicap, and equates to the same margin and length. So she had 7.5 lengths on them standing in the gate. So she could not have handled the heavy track and still won comfortably. So the margin is not as big as it could have been expected off the ratings, but she's dominant. She's coming fresh up, and she's just been too good for them. Travelled deep in the run. It looked an advantage at that point of the day. Nicely positioned by Woodamoo Pin, and a strong win, Jane.
7: Yeah, it certainly was, and as you've already spoken, on paper she looked like the horse to be getting on going into the race. I'll put my hand up and say my fear with her was the track conditions, but look, her CV just reads beautifully, doesn't it? And I thought Woodamoo Pin handled her beautifully from the barrier, had her in the right spot, had her well away from the rail, travelling it in probably what he thought was the best part of the track on the day. And she kicked clear really nicely, didn't she? I think what's really nice about watching this, you know, the vision back, is the association that Woodamoo Pin now has with Tiakau Racing. And it's a partnership that's working really well and has been quite fruitful in terms of statistics. And it's interesting considering it's where he started his career. And to be fair, and I hope Woodamoo doesn't mind me saying, his career probably didn't start off exactly the way he intended, particularly with Team Tiakau. But obviously he's earned back their trust and their respect, and they're using him on race day, and he's producing results, so it's really positive all around.
0: Yeah, it certainly is. And Bruce, 18 of her 24 races, she's run in the top four. She's so genuine, $700,000 in prize money. I mean, do you think she is Group 1 winning quality at
6: some
0: point?
6: She's been ever so close. Mm. She's been four times Group 1 placed and a Group 2 winner. She now goes to the same race she won last year, the Auckland Breeders' Stakes, the Dunstan Auckland Breeders' Stakes in November, and then for sure and certain there's a Group 1 race there waiting for her somewhere if she produces her best.
0: Okay, and what about some of the other runners out of the race and where they're all heading?
6: I love Royal Flower. She's a beauty. She turns up and she's run terrific, fresh up and second for Gail Temberton with Liam Cowrie in the saddle. In terms of where they're going next,

0: which was pretty new to us. And I think Stephen's mentioned it once or twice to the media. It's not something that we've had any experience with. And certainly talking to the vets, it's not an excuse. It's just it's probably the result of a little bit of dehydration, and it got very muggy there late in the day. We come from conditions here that certainly aren't muggy, and so perhaps it was just a little bit of that and a hard run and a bit of stress. And I guess in layman's terms, as it's been explained to us, it's basically like humans getting the hiccups. So it's nothing major. It's just a sign of a little bit of heat exhaustion and dehydration. But look, that she was back to normal after half an hour. Myself, Stephen, and Ava were there with her, and she was a very happy mare when we put her back in her box. And pleasingly, she ate well up overnight. And when Stephen and Ava went and saw her the next morning, they said she was extremely happy and bright, and we thought she looked fantastic. So the early signs, sort of the day or two post the race, is that she's come through it really well. Yeah, it was a big weekend, and look, fantastic to be there and to represent. And just a huge thank you to everyone that's been so supportive of her and of us. And I think Stephen said it a number of times, we don't take it for granted, the privileged position that we're in with her. And it's been an honour, and to have such great support from the industry back home's been fantastic. And we really take that on, and we're certainly keen to do everyone proud, and can't wait to head towards the Golden Eagle. We get back to really good conditions for her around the weights, and I guess back to 4-year-olds, and if we can get that nice draw and a firm track, I'm sure we'll do everyone proud. But big thanks to everyone at home that's been supporting.
1: And we very much appreciate Dylan giving up his time, and looking forward to that Golden Eagle as well. Good to hear that she is A-OK, well-written. And he mentioned the weights there, Bruce, and you're probably more qualified than anyone to talk about that. 55 kgs, Auden Boy 55.5. What did you make of it?
2: Good question. I thought she was pretty harshly treated. You had a horse like Chael Wolf, 4 times winner at open grade Group 1s. He was on his weight for age at 59. She's only won the 2, and she's 1.5 kilos below her weight for age. And as mentioned there, God's Window, 9 kilos under his weight for age. Lady Shenandoah's won 3 Group 1s and was on the same weight. I didn't think she was that well treated.
1: There you go. All right, we move on to the other Kiwi on the card out.

0: It's pretty exciting to watch her race. And look, very dominant here. And she's a mare that's doing great things on the racetrack in Australia. But I know there's some talk now, can she topple Ka Ying Rising? And look, I think it's absolute rubbish. I don't think they'll get anywhere near him.
1: I was thinking the same. Some of the talk post-race, but yes, fair enough, she can, might give him a run for the money if things go well. I wasn't that fussed on her first up win, Jane, but she definitely stepped up to another level second up here.
0: Yeah, she certainly did. And look, she hasn't been the easiest filly all the way along either. She's been quite temperamental. She can be really flighty, quite hot. So the team have done a really good job working with her, getting her to relax. And I really liked the post-race comments from Chad Schofield as well. They were forced to go back from the barrier draw on Saturday, but if she draws a barrier in the Everest, she can be ridden a lot closer. She's become a lot more tractable as she's got older, and versatile as well. So that will hold her in good stead.
2: Well, I tend to agree with you. I don't think she'll be getting close to, or anyone will be getting close to Ka Ying Rising, and he is obviously in Australia now, and all eyes will be on Randwick tomorrow morning for his trial. And I see the rumours are already starting again, like they did last year, that he hasn't landed as well, you know, in as great state as he did, you know, that we've seen him in Hong Kong, and he looks fine to me.
1: Yeah, no, he looks like he's settled in, and as we heard in that interview with Zach Burton on the show a couple of weeks ago, gave us some great insight on what they learned from last year in terms of this time around. How about this stroll tomorrow, Jane? Angel Capital, Jolie Star, Ka Ying Rising and Ninja amongst them.
0: Yeah, it's a list of stars, isn't it, stepping out at the trials tomorrow morning. And look, I wouldn't be surprised if they actually ask a little bit of Ka Ying Rising in the trial. I think they're going to be going into the Everest trying to make sure that he's at his absolute peak and that fitness is no question at all. So although he may have been a little bit quiet at Canterbury, I think they'll probably open him up a little bit at the trials tomorrow. So it's going to be pretty exciting to watch it all unfold.
2: Yeah, all eyes will be on Randwick, that is for sure. From Randwick, we head to Flemington. It was pretty wet Flemington on Saturday for the running of the Turnbull Stakes. And Jane, similar to Kelly Alfarasha, I guess the question around Cosmic Crusader was, can he handle the wet? Well, geez, he did that all right.
0: Yeah, and look, they were running on rain-affected surface there at Flemington. But look, before I comment on this race, what a wonderful job Liam O'Keefe and his team have done with this track. The amount of rain that we had in Melbourne leading into this meeting was unbelievable. And for them to have got through the day's racing and for the track to have raced as well as what it did,

0: perhaps when you've got really good New Zealand horses taking on the Australians, it maybe needs to you know, set a precedence that's what you focus on. But as you say, Bruce, turnover is incredibly important to the industry. It pays our wages, so it is important. Yeah, but I think sometimes we just need to show a little bit of discretion depending on what's happening at the time.
1: We end the show on a positive note, though, as we like to do, and it is the winner's circle today, Bruce, and we saw a pretty amazing moment over in France this morning.
2: Yeah, it's important we keep in touch with some of the great races of the world, and the Arc de Triomphe is one of those races. Sacre Bleu, the French do it. Darius, back-to-back with a brilliant repeat in the Arc. The first colt since the great alleged in 1977, 1978 to do it. He travelled three wide with cover. Really good win over the outsider Bay City Roller. Aidan O'Brien back in third with Diamond Necklace. The Japanese came and failed again. It's a race they're desperate to win, one of the great races of the world.
1: Yeah, and what great vision that is as well, across the line, jockeys celebrating with each other and appreciating the moment. And we appreciate you tuning in. That is Weigh In Done for another week. We'll see you same time next week.

0: reckon?
1: I don't understand why, like, especially the squirrel league umpire, like, you get a ball that's all whacked at you, just catch it. How your instinct doesn't take over.
2: Yeah, I've always wondered that as well. Mm. As you say, instinctively, ball's coming at you, just chuck them in up, don't you?
1: Just put on, watch the ball all the way into their hands, take the catch.
2: You'd be all right at slip, wouldn't you? Do you just have terrible reflexes or...
0: Some of the best reflexes you'll find.
2: Well, what's the problem then?
0: Just afraid of the hard ball. Always have been.
2: I mean, coming from the bloke who likes schooners, who wants to get rid of pints, this all makes sense now.
0: Elite backyard cricket player with the tennis ball.
2: So where would you field?

0: That's just to give the autographs out, right?
1: Well, correct.
0: So much attention.
1: Yeah, and to get the results of the races.
0: Yeah.
1: And to be close to the hydration at all times.
0: I actually miss those days, Lash.
1: Did you ever drop any sitters, like genuine sitters?
0: Yeah, one. I dropped two international catches.
1: Real?
0: Yeah, one was a proper sitter. Real. At Carisbrook.
1: Really?
0: Yeah, it was a good night out, though.
1: Did you cop it from the terraces?
0: It was off Chris Keynes, too.
1: Really?
0: Yep.
1: And remember who it was?
0: It was a South African. Towards the back end when the death was on, but it was just a straight up and down and just took my eyes off it.
2: What is the reaction? Does it? I guess it depends what teammates you're playing with, but what's the general reaction? Is it silence or is it berating? What's the worst?
0: Well, depends who drops it. You may laugh internally to yourself, but if you drop it yourself, you just feel sick.
2: Yeah.
0: Oh, you just feel sick. It's so hard to get a wicket. Like, it's so hard. And then you create an opportunity, or someone does, and you drop the catch. You just feel sick for them.
1: Yeah. You do, eh?
0: Oh, you just feel sick. So, yeah. I remember playing a test in Bangladesh in Chittagong. Exceptionally hot. Exceptionally hot and flat. And bowling, and Aaron Redmond, who's a great man readers, was at second slip. And basically the spinners get 20 wickets. Like, Vittori got like 20 wickets a test match. And I'd nicked a fella off, I don't know who it was at the top, and straight to Redmond's right in the guts, and he dropped it. And it's like, you take a deep breath, and I was really going back to my mark thinking, that will be my only chance this whole test match probably, because this just doesn't bounce. It's just so hard. Bugging the days, literally the very next over,

0: hasn't dropped it on purpose. You're like, Redis, mate, that's like... He goes, I'll tell you what, I won't go there next year. Over, eh? I said, nah, you're not going anywhere near. But great man, Redis. Very good card player.
1: Yeah.
0: Very good card player. Very aggressive with the cards. Like, he didn't hold back. Like, he really took it by himself to take charge of the game.

0: Yeah.
1: So first slip.
0: Because it's a cordon where blokes want to be.
1: Yeah, well, Ross Taylor put himself at first slip his whole career and didn't grab a bowler's hat from final leg as they came up to bowl, but don't worry about that.
0: And he had eyesight issues, didn't he? So he would have dropped a few.
1: God knows. But so at first slip, you need to watch the ball lash.
0: Yep, okay.
1: Watching the ball.
0: Mm-hmm.
1: And as you go out, you're watching the edge of the bat. So second slip, you're watching the edge. Third slip, you're watching the edge. Fourth slip, you're watching the edge and getting cues that way. But first slip, you're watching the ball all the way in because you're kind of semi in line a little bit.
0: Mm, and they stand deeper than the keeper, eh?
1: Just a touch deeper. But when you do get in there, because obviously bowling, I wasn't in there much, but trying to wrestle my way in there sometimes, it's just good chat.
0: Yeah.
1: You're chatting all day.
0: Yeah.
1: Where you're doing fine league to fine league, you're on your lonesome, you've got someone yelling, hey, Millsy, give us a wave.
0: Mm.
1: Like, honestly, 35 times in the hour from a New Zealand supporter.
0: Yeah.
1: Hey, give us a wave. New Zealand needs to change that.
2: Oh, it's,
1: you go all around the world and it's banter. Get to New Zealand, give us a wave.
0: Yeah.
1: Like, seriously.
2: Two drop catches in your career is not that bad. That's good numbers.
1: Yeah, I'm not taking the piss. I have a very good pair of hands.
0: Yeah.
1: Got it.
0: Can you please clip that up, please, for me?
1: Ask the boys. No, I have soft hands.
0: Yeah?
1: Yeah. The issue was getting there at times.
0: Yeah.
1: Towards back into my career, but no, I have soft hands.
0: Soft hands.
2: Where did you generally field?
1: Well, it's finally when you're bowling. Yeah, sorry, and you obviously you get up and everyone's got specific positions and stuff. Tell you, a really unselfish guy fielding was Martin Guptill.
0: Yeah.
1: Very unselfish guy in the field.
0: Very good fielder.
1: Excellent good fielder, but cricketers will watch this. Joe Punter in the crowd don't understand this, but he would run long off to long off for the last 20 overs of a game. That he's current a staggering amount of Ks doing that. And sprinting, and then you're doing all your off the ball running every ball. You know, for example, if the ball goes down to the deep square, he's at long off, he'll be sprinting into the 30-metre circle on the offside, or the unrewarded running, which Damien McKenzie, he'd have been a great fielder, Damien McKenzie.
0: Caelan Ponga.
1: Just
0: unrewarded
1: just
0: running.
1: Just instinct.
0: I reckon there'd be nothing worse in Test cricket than when there's a right-hand bat and a left-hand bat
1: Lash,
0: playing.
1: There's nothing worse, especially when she's stinking hot. Like,
0: yeah.
1: Not New Zealand hot. I'm talking like Dakar. Like Dakar hot, Lash.
0: Like sore.
1: Like hot. You're sweating. I did see it was drinking like a pump bottle every over.
0: Yeah.
1: You're just whacking it back. And you get smacked for a few overs and someone go, hey, mate, chin up. It's like, oh, God, I can hardly breathe. But just hot. And you got to go long on.

0: test himself.
1: Yeah.
0: And he may have actually urinated himself out in the park, because you're drinking so much in the subcontinent, you can't be coming off the field all the time.
2: You just do the old, was it Jerry Collins that did it, did he?
0: Jerry Collins did it in his pants. So this individual, I'm not saying his name, he did it in his pants. Out there.
2: You're telling me grown men playing international sport just actively...
0: The weeds in his pants.
2: That's an unserious sport. It's what I've always said.
0: It was commitment. Yeah. Really break it down. And same pants and same shirt for the whole test match, which is impressive. I've lost sight. I don't know what I was saying here, but it's very... Oh, sorry, then you go have lunch.
2: Yeah.
0: What do you want for lunch when she's a million degrees out there and it's 95% humidity? Do you want a real hot vindaloo curry, do you? Okay, well, that's what you get. And you're chowing down on the vindaloo and the naan bread, but very good naan bread and rice, and trying to whack in like the fluids. And then, do you know what you do then?
2: What?
0: You go out again and do it for another 2 and a bit hours.
2: And then post vindaloo, it's not just the wheeze you have to contend with.
0: Mate, I've got some incident. There's an incident I had to run off, Lash, and there's no toilet paper.
2: Oh.
0: Luckily, there was a curtain. But the most frustrating sometimes in the subcontinent was when the umpires, you get some good umpires,
2: yep.
0: You get some shockers,
2: yep.
0: But good personalities. And they go, right, knock on the door, right, off you go, lads. It's like, nah, mate, come on, we're not going now. Just give us 3 more minutes.
2: Yeah.
0: And you're lying on the floor with your feet up just trying to, you know, recharge the batteries. Then you got the skipper and the coach coming, have you thought about this? No, I haven't, I can hardly breathe.
2: So pre-coin toss, like when you're in Dhaka, you're in Chittagong, wherever, and you can tell it's going to be a dead set road.
0: Yeah.
2: Are you bowlers just like that up and about to try win this toss?
0: Well, I'm really looking for rain. Well, I'm really looking for rain.
2: Oh, yeah.
0: You always speak to the locals. First thing you do when you go to a new test ground, where does the rain come from? Just you like to know.
2: Yeah.
0: So, Outer Oval, good rain comes from the west. You see the pole in the Waitakere Ranges. You can see it. You've got a good day's cricket ahead of you. If you can't see it, it's going to be annoying for the grounds when your cover's on, off, on, off, on, off. If you get the northeast rain,
2: yeah,
0: get the cards out, feed up, get the coffees in, you park up for the day, put the races on, yeah. And it's a great day's cricket.
2: Really insightful, wouldn't it?
1: There is genuinely nothing I love more on this show than delving into Millsy's memory bank around cricket.
0: Very good Pizza Hut in Chittagong, though. I remember that. One of the boys was the lift. There's one lift.
1: Story time.
0: And so you have to wait sometimes 20, 30 minutes to get your lift. And we're way up on the top floor, like 10th, 11th floor, bowling 20 overs in a day. You're just really like, you've bowled badly. Let's punish ourselves and run the stairs up in Chittagong back to your room.
1: Oh,
0: it was fun, mate.
2: Oh, yeah.
0: Good. I wish I was an All Black.
2: It sounds real fun.
0: Yeah.
2: Guantanamo Bay-esque.
0: Yeah.
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3: 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The Premier League is back, and so are the early alarms. Dodgy defending, late winners, and Monday morning arguments. 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
9: Well, that's all right. Let's do it.
10: I actually did it on Sunday night.
11: Sunday night you did it?
10: Yep.
11: Oh, yeah, with a couple of your covers.
10: Yep.
11: Righty-o.
10: Talking horse and footy.
11: The Magnificent Seven is, of course, the game we play where Finn and I, or Guy and Millsy, but this week it's Finn and I, have to name the top seven people or things or whatever on this list. Millsy, what is today's Magnificent Seven?
10: Okay, very easy. So this will be a quick segment, but the most premierships in Australian Rugby League. And it includes the New South Wales Rugby League, the Australian Rugby League, the Super League, and the National Rugby League eras from 1908 to 2026.
11: A club or player?
10: Club. Most titles.
11: Oh, okay.
10: The club.
11: Well, locked in South Sydney.
10: Are you sure?
11: Yeah.
10: Finn, are you okay with that?
12: Yep.
10: Okay, they're top of the pops, 21.
11: Lock in Eastern Suburbs / the Sydney Roosters.
10: 2.
11: Lock in St. George Illawarra.
10: 3.
11: Lock in the Brisbane Broncos. Sorry, did you not say the Queens, like...
10: Yeah.
11: Yes, lock in...
10: Is Finn playing?
12: Just letting him do his thing.
10: 4.
12: Is that all right, Millsy?
11: At Brisbane, 4, Millsy?
10: Brisbane are in the 7, yes.
11: Yeah. Are they 4?
10: No.
11: Okay.
10: They are 7th.
11: Right. We're in Fimbles. Who else we got? We got the Parramatta Seal.
10: Sorry?
12: The who?
11: Parramatta Eel.
10: Oh, I love that team. Brent Kenny, Sturlo.
11: Who else are we thinking? You'd have to say...
10: Sorry,
11: yes.
10: You got 3. So you got Rabbitohs, Roosters, East, Dragons.
11: And Bronx.
10: And Bronx at 7, yep.
9: Did they say the Dragons?
12: Yes.
10: They got the top 3.
11: St. George Illawarra. Fimbles. Did Penrith snuck into the top there in recent times? Maybe. I'll be Parramatta on a big drought for the men out west.
10: Can you please include Finn?
11: Oh,
12: this is not my strong suit, Kyle.
11: I'm talking
12: is that all right?
11: to him. Finn can chime in at any time.
12: Yeah, I'm thinking. Yeah. I am trying to think, but I don't know much about this topic, and that's okay.
11: We're thinking. Are we thinking the Warrior?
12: Yeah, get a grip, eh?
9: You're a dog, eh?
11: I'm thinking Parramatta. Fimbles, oh yeah. Lock and Parramatta Eel.
10: Parramatta Eels, Brett Kenny, Sturlo, the boys.
11: Yeah.
10: They're not in.
11: Okay. Mm. One more live.
10: They're not in.
11: Yep. That's interesting. So who? Not North Sydney.
10: Oh, the Bears.
9: Millsy's team.
10: Bears kiss.
11: Canterbury Bankstown. So who other Sydney?
10: So you got four. You got one, two, three.
11: Yeah,
10: and you got seven.
11: I think Penrith would have to be in now. I definitely know they've got six. Are you happy with Penrith Thimbles?
12: Yeah, give it a go.
11: Hold on. Cronulla, Manly, Warringah. Yeah, Manly. Good side back in the day, weren't they? Okay. What do we think of Thimbles?
10: Did Manly win in 87?
11: Pardon?
10: They won in 87, Manly?
11: I don't know.
10: I think they won in 87.
11: Manly.
10: Fatty.
11: I don't know. I wouldn't say Cronulla. I don't think Cronulla would be there, would they? Nah. Sutherland Shire.
10: So you have South Sydney Rabbitohs in 21.
11: Yeah, mm-hmm. I know.
10: East Roosters, 16. Dragons. Did the Dragons go 11 straight or the Bunnies?
11: Dragons did.
10: Yeah, Dragons. And then you've got the Brizzy Broncos.
12: How many do they have?
10: Sorry?
12: How many does
10: have? Seven.
11: Yeah.
12: I think Penrith.
11: Well, no, Penrith have six.
12: Do they have one more? Down the road, something, I don't know.
10: This includes New South Wales
11: Rugby
10: League.
11: Yeah, I know what it includes. Since 1904 or whatever.
10: Super League and the National Rugby League eras from 1908 to 2026.
11: You'd like to think Penrith have...
12: You think so?
11: A couple of others in there, eh?
12: Yeah.
10: Come on, think.
11: Not North Queensland, obviously not Gold Coast. Would it be the Canberra?
9: There's one I'm actually surprised you have not got.
11: Yeah?
9: Yeah.
11: Well, let me just rack my brain here a little bit.
12: How many does West Tigers have?
11: Balmain?
12: Yeah.
11: West Tigers as the joint venture have one.
12: Yes, but does that count as Balmain as well?
10: You need to think about that one.
9: Just pull that text machine down if you don't mind, actually.
12: Sorry about that.
9: And see that reflection.
11: I don't really know me Balmain history, but they are a great club. I do know that.
12: So they have. Do they have
10: Gary
12: more
10: Jack?
12: Than? They'll have more than. How many did you say the Broncos
10: was?
12: Seven. So they had seven, Millsy? The Broncos?
10: Yeah.
12: Do they have more than seven?
11: So would Balmain, like, if I said the West Tigers, does that count Western Suburbs as well?
10: This is separated here.
12: Okay.
11: Well, okay.
10: So you got Balmain Tigers and you have Western Suburbs.
11: So if I say the West Tigers, that doesn't encapsulate everything.
10: Well, I can make adjustments for that to happen because I think I'd do that.
11: Yeah, okay. Well, let's lock in West / Balmain / Western Suburbs.
10: No, they're not in.
11: Bullshit.
10: No, they're in. So you got Balmain Tigers.
9: That was 11.
10: And then you got West, great club. West, the black and the white and the white V. Oh, you're on four, so let's just combine them, mate.
11: Yeah, okay, sweet.
12: Okay. So that's five?
11: We need two more.
12: So we need four and six, Millsy? Is that what we're missing?
9: No, you need five and six.
12: Five and six.
11: Right.
9: Should we give you a bit of time to think?
11: No.
9: Take a break.
11: Just relax, mate. Broncos have seven. And they're at seventh. I think Penrith would have to have a couple more.
10: Did you know Wayne Bennett coached Canberra in the first year?
12: I did.
10: 87. Amazing, eh? Such a long career.
11: Canberra won a few titles. Laurie, so
10: 13
11: Mal.
10: Plus 26.
11: How about?
10: That's a long career coaching code.
11: Okay, now, yeah. What we will do, we'll take a quick break and have a good think about it. One life left. Yeah, I think we can get this, Fimbles. We'll be right back here on the Magnificent Seven.
9: Yeah, we're in the middle of a Magnificent Seven, which is the most premierships in terms of clubs across all the iterations of the NRL. And they've got five of the seven so far.
11: Yes, we've got South Sydney, Cardinal and Myrtle. We've got the Eastern Suburbs. We have got St George Illawarra, we've got Balmain, and we've got Brisbane.
12: Mm.
11: We need clubs number five and six. Brisbane, who are seventh, have, what did you say, Millsy? Seven premierships.
10: Correct.
11: So teams with seven or more. during the break, Finn Balls and I were discussing. I think it's either I'm leaning Canberra or Manly, but Canberra on that massive drought.
10: Green machine. Ricky Stewart, Laurie Daly. Ugh.
11: Fatty Vorden won a comps with Manly.
10: 87. I'm pretty sure he won in 87. I could have that wrong.
11: Let's lock in Manly.
10: Manly.
11: Wilringa.
10: There you go. Yep. Number six.
11: How many?
10: Eight.
9: Number five. Mm.
11: Oh, okay. Number five.
12: So number five also has eight.
11: Is that what you're saying, Guy?
12: I think he is.
11: Well, yeah. I mean, it doesn't help us out.
9: It doesn't help you out either. Yeah.
11: Right. But it does, though, because I know Penrith have six. Could they scrounge out two more pre-19 sort of...
10: When were you born?
11: I don't know, but the old man,
9: I don't know.
11: I think he went to the first premiership. Is it North Sydney Bears?
10: Oh, the Bears. God, I love the Bears, Jason Taylor.
11: We do have one more life left to use.
10: Floromo, Sears.
12: Yeah. Mario Felix. Two.
9: Yeah. Oh, yeah, I'm thinking close. Apologies.
12: That's Guess Who, Little Master.
10: Bears Alive. Yeah, you've got one more.
9: I'm getting confused, Finn.
12: There's a lot going on.
11: Let's lock in.
12: Do you want to go North Sydney?
11: Yeah, let's lock
10: the
11: in.
10: Bears.
9: Are you going to confer with your mate? Like, are you guys going to actually chat?
11: Well, he literally told me in the break he's got...
10: Battles at the SCG.
12: I'm as good as a man down. The only thing I got here was the Tigers.
9: He did well to do that.
12: Yeah. Just pulled it out.
11: I really want to get this, Fimbles.
12: No, you do.
11: We can do this. The options are Canterbury Bankstown.
12: North Sydney and Canberra,
11: I think.
12: Mm.
11: Haven't forgotten anyone else, have we?
10: My Bears.
12: Don't think so.
11: Cronulla? Up, Cronulla. let's lock in... No. Let's lock in Canterbury Bankstown.
10: That came from nowhere, didn't it?
11: No. Jeez, that's class from me. That's all class.
9: That genuinely, you have not mentioned them... at all.
11: Yeah, I did. I mentioned them a couple of times pre-ad break, all right?
9: I don't think you did.
11: Oh, I did.
12: Are they on the list?
10: Canterbury Bankstown, yep, they are on the list. They tied eight apiece with the Manly Sea Eagles.
11: That's all class from the old
12: Yeah, well done,
11: right?
12: Lash.
10: Finballs and you are very good.
11: Who's, this guy, what's his name, Millsy? He popped into my head. The halfback.
10: Terry Lamb. Oh, yeah. Terry Lamb. Don't worry about Terry Lamb.
11: That's why I went Canterbury Bankstown late doors.
10: Yeah, then you have the Penny Panthers on six. You're right there, Lash. Storm, bunch of mugs on four, then the Eels on four. The Eels are one you think when your traditional clubs have won a lot more than that.
11: Just on a massive drought, much like Canberra.
10: Well, Canberra, yeah, they're good in the 90s. Geez, they had a wonderful team. Like, they actually really had a wonderful team, Mel Meninga.

0: But yeah, the Magpies were on four. You remember that, that's a great, I used to love their jersey, the black and the white. Have you?
1: Yeah.
0: Oh, good on you. 0-4 and Balmain 11, so we combined them for 15.
1: Yeah.
0: Just because we're soft.
2: So the Bunnies 21, the Roosters 16, the Dragons 15, Balmain 11, Manly and Canterbury 8, the Broncos 7. And that is the Magnificent 7. The most titles across the iterations in terms of the NRL. For clubs, well done, team.
1: That's good for you, Millsy.
3: Yeah, well done, Lashes.
0: Was it the Dragons who won 11 straight?
1: I'm pretty sure it was.
0: I can't remember. They won a whole decade.
1: Yeah, I think it was St. George.
0: Well, they've been poor outside that.
1: Oh.
0: They only won four titles outside that.
1: Yeah, well, when was their last one? 2010.
0: Yeah, 2010.
1: Ben Hornby and Gaznia.
0: Where's Gaznia gone?
1: I think it was Gaznia.
0: Where's he gone? Because he gone to media there for a wee bit.
1: Yeah,
2: he did get into media for a bit.
0: Did he go to French rugby?
1: Yeah, he did play for Stade Francais, I think.
0: Yeah, no, you guys are class. You're a class act, both of you. Seriously.
4: Millsy and Guy.
0: I remember playing a test in Bangladesh bowling, and Aaron Redmond, who's a great man readers, was a second slip. 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Back in the days, literally the very next over, rinse and repeat, and Redders drops it again.
2: Oh, no.
0: It's fair to say I lost my shit.
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and a desire to grow the game. But if you actually strip it back, Tonga's never been stronger, neither has Samoa. The Kiwis have a bloody good side. Australia, obviously, very good as well. And fundamentally, that all comes from one club competition. So that's what the NRL has done. 20, 30 years ago, all the Kiwi players weren't playing in the National Rugby League. You only have a handful, whereas now it's pretty much majority of the squad. So

0: I think it's to put on that green and gold jumper. So that goes to show just how important it is to a lot of players.
1: What's your sense from the appetite from the fans? Like, it's been, geez, it's been a big 8 weeks, right? Leading up to what we saw on the weekend. You got to turn the page and almost go again. Like, the appetite for the rugby league fan, where does that sit?
0: Well, boys, I remember covering the 2017 World Cup, and I went to Hamilton for a game. You might remember it well. New Zealand played Tonga, and I'll never forget the Tongan comeback. The stands were shaking when Lili Tolahia scored to win the game for them. And then I went to, I went to the semi-final between England and Tonga at Mount Smart, as it was called then, and the place was rocking. I've to this day, that is the greatest atmosphere I've ever seen at a rugby league game in 30 years of covering it. So that goes to show the appetite for international rugby league. It is there, it is real, it's genuine, it's raw, it's passionate. And I believe we're going to see some outstanding attendances in this World Cup tournament. Maybe not in Australia, but I think we'll see other parts that really get behind it. And of course, guys, Papua New Guinea, we all know how much they love rugby league. So it is a beautiful sport we've got in the Pacific, and I think we're going to, if Tonga go a long way in this tournament, we're going to see some massive crowds.
2: Well, we should probably ask you, what's been the reaction to the Kangaroos squad?
0: Yeah, a little bit mixed, guys. I mean, a strong squad, no doubt, but there has been a little bit of interest around the balance of the team. For example, there's not a lot of wingers. I mean, they're going to have Tom Trbojevic playing on the wing, which, I mean, he can do. He's a great athlete, but he's not traditionally a winger. And that means you might see on the other winger, Jack Bostock, make his test debut for Australia. So they don't have a lot of options if Bostock or Tommy Turbo were to get injured. You don't have a lot of fullback options for the wings. So that's one area I think was a little bit light. Selwyn Cobbo, for me, I thought would be a certainty, although I'm told he's got a bit of an ankle problem, so that could have precluded his selection. And also, I thought Max Plath may have been there for the Dolphins. He's been a revelation this year for them, made his Origin debut for the Maroons. So I thought, and he had a wonderful final series, so I thought he would have been selected. But look, guys, it's a strong squad. I mean, Sam Walker's there after winning the comp for the Roosters. James Tedesco's got the hot hand. Reece Walsh, I mean, he might even lose his number one jumper. So that goes to show how strong it is. So I think they start favourites, but they're not over the line by any means.
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4: Tell us about the pressures from the clubs. Is there much pressure between club and country? Because I mentioned some of these clubs will want their boys rested up at this time of year because

0: I mean, he was unbelievable. His edge running, his power, and that try scored in the grand final just summed up how talented he is. And I think he's only scratched the surface of his talent. He's only 22 years old, and I think he can be a real genuine superstar next year.
1: Tend to agree with you. And just lastly, bold prediction for 2027, and just to give you an idea of how bold we were going, Millsy yesterday picked the grand final, the Warriors to take on the Dolphins.
0: I'm filthy. He's just stolen my headline. Oh, no, I've got to go one better. All right, I was going to say Dolphins Warriors boys for the grand final.
2: Well,
0: I'm
2: actually
0: going one better. Yeah, I swear to you, I will.
2: Oh, great, great minds. Great minds.
0: I'm going to change my tack now. I'm going to say the NRL will give the 20th license to a second New Zealand team. That's my bold prediction for 27. They'll announce the 20th team, and it will be going to New Zealand.
1: Well, I just need to tell you, the smile on Millsy's face right now after he heard that you were going to predict exactly the same thing as him, that is terrific. Brilliant.
3: Well, it's just a joy to speak to smart people who actually know their league and actually understand their league.
1: Well, that's exactly it. Peter is all over it. Mate, thank you so much, as always, for giving up your time, Peter. Great to be able to catch up with you. Enjoy the World Cup, not the Grand Final, the World Cup. Go well.
0: Nah, thanks, boys. I think I've got a Kiwi passport somewhere in my drawer.
1: Have
0: some Kiwi blood somewhere. Yeah. But I always love chatting, boys, anytime.
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1: Josh says, play back the clip of Izzy declaring the other bay will win the Shield last week. I've got to be honest with you, my great friend. I warned you.
15: I know.
1: You were carrying on like a prize cockatoo in your shiny new heritage jersey,
15: yeah,
1: which you wore for two straight days.
15: Where is it?
1: I said to you, hubris is a bad thing. You got all carried away and you put the mockers on your own province. And I think you should be ashamed of yourself.
15: It's good radio.
1: Yeah. It's good radio.
15: What's that? I know, but I'm only doing it for
1: all right.
15: For
1: you're
15: a
1: doing
15: laugh,
1: it for the clicks.
15: You know?
1: That's it.
15: I'm problem doing it for you,
1: social
15: the
1: media
15: clicks.
1: Creators.
15: You don't realize Joshy from West Coast.
1: You don't realize the ramifications of your behaviour. This is real life we're living in. You came out. You were bullish. You didn't give the Steelers a show.
16: Well, it's fair to say I struck a note with a lot of people out there, and it's fair to say they took receipts, and
1: it's fair to say
16: they let me know about them. So,
1: I thought I didn't want to put a downer on your grand final weekend, and then I thought, yes, I do.
16: Nah, look, you didn't. Yeah, everyone else did, though.
15: Oh, look, I didn't see it. They're obviously saved their best to last, beating Northland up in Taniwha Country,
1: for
15: and then
1: sure.
15: and then going on an absolute tear and a

0: Tinder.
1: Dusting up the birds after that. Unreal.
0: Yeah, and then just going out there and defending like their lives depended on it. It was a remarkable performance. Yeah, look, 12-7, boring game. But you think...
1: Great game.
0: In terms of territory, they got dominated.
1: That game could only be bettered if it was 9-6.
0: I know.
1: I love
0: the desperation.
1: Yeah.
0: The desperation from the Steelers team. Oh, look, I'll take my hat off to them, man. They deserved it. And what a summer it will be for Pukekohe County's Manukau region.
1: So, amazing. Yeah.
0: Fair call. We've kind of lost it over the last 4 weeks. And I don't know what's
1: happened to the bird gang. Has happened? Four straight.
0: Well, ever since I piped up on socials and talked about the Bay and I'm in Bay of Plenty, it's gone pear-shaped. And they asked me to do another video on the weekend. I said, hey,
1: yeah,
0: I'll do one if you don't share it.
1: Do one if you don't share it.
0: Oh, no. Because that backfired big time. Oh, look, they've got a chance. They're in the playoffs now, but they're taking on Otago. And we've got Jonah Nariki coming on the show later this morning. And they'll be primed. They'll be ready. They knew what happened, I think, midway through the season. Hawke's Bay put a second-half clinic on against Otago. But it's going to be a game. I think it's 2-1 in playoffs time between these two sides. It's pretty competitive.
1: Two great teams, and there's a lot of association between those two provinces as well. The amount of players who have gone down from Hawke's Bay to play in Otago, so it should be a cracker. I'm really looking forward to it. I was actually listening to Afternoons yesterday. Stephen McIver was in for Staffy and Hamish Bidwell, journalist, on talking about the irrelevance of the NPC. It was an extraordinary take for me. We realise where NPC sits.
0: Did he say the irrelevance?
1: Yeah.
0: Wow.
1: We realise where NPC sits in New Zealand rugby's pecking order of priorities, but, there's been some fantastic action.
0: What do you mean irrelevance?
1: Some great crowds. Well, I mean, he made the point that, you know, like it's not, he hasn't made it irrelevant. It's just the way New Zealand rugby has marketed NPC over the last 10, 15 years, where Super Rugby has obviously been more of a driver for them marketing-wise, and the All Blacks are the only real asset that is marketed in any modern way, shape or form. But I've loved the NPC and the FPC. We're doing a podcast today for the Farah Palmer Cup finals, and going back through some of the tries in the FPC, holy kicker. Some absolute ballers. And look, you know, I'm not saying I completely disagree with Mr. Bibble's assertions, but, you know, I always think that your relationship to any sporting product is greatly, you've got to factor in your proximity to it.
0: Yeah.
1: I mean, if you're into provincial footy, you've loved this season. If you're not, you're not, and so be it. But it's still plenty relevant to many.
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5: Is looked like a great weekend over there at the GF. What sense do you bring back about the event itself? Forget all the attendant things around the event for you personally, but going to the GF, being there that day, being a part of the atmosphere and seeing how it all came together, what was the impression you were left with?
6: Wow. Yeah. It is remarkable, man. Like from the outside, I arrived early Friday morning, and you could just feel it. The excitement was building. They really embraced the entire weekend. Sydney was humming,
5: yeah,
6: from the get go. And the amount of Warriors jerseys I seen, I was like, man, you'd think the Warriors were playing in the GF. There's so many Kiwis there, and they were there for it, and they were just enjoying and embracing the whole thing. Look, the one thing that really stood out for me, Sumo, was the way that they really embrace not only current players, but former players.
5: Yeah,
6: I've seen so many past players there that are just coming along, doing activations down there on Bondi Beach, you know, running in the sand and playing a bit of sand, rugby touch with all of these young kids. You've got bouncy castles, you've got ice cream trucks, you've got so many activations around the city, and people are just enjoying themselves. So that was one thing that really stood out for me. The game day experience was remarkable.
5: Mm.
6: Just little things. Like, there was something that really stood out for me. I was thinking, what are all these people with their phones out, you know, playing and putting their lights on? And no, on the way in, you get given a watch, basically a strap with different, it's got one little piece and it's got lighting on it.
5: Oh, yes.
6: And it basically all the lights are connected to some sort of system. And every time the DJ was playing, the lights would shine the Knights colours, the Roosters colours. And then during the pre-game show with Jai Arrow, like, the lights were all white. And it was such a remarkable moment. And I was thinking, well, there you go. There's something simple but really effective that I really noticed.
5: I wanted to talk to you about the Jai Arrow, Nathan Charles moment before the game.
6: Beautiful,
5: there's,
6: man.
5: Yeah, there's been a lot of reaction about that. And obviously I wasn't there. I was watching on the television and, you know, I had a strange kind of mixed emotions about it. But what was it like there to be present, and what was the reception from the crowd in those moments, and, you know, to see him do that lap?
6: Beautiful. Oh, I nearly even brought a tear to my eyes. You know, they didn't have to do the Nathan Charles part of it, yeah, but because Nathan Charles has got MND and it's just been announced as well, they brought him into the moment as well.

0: one of them. I think the way that they really embrace past players and legends to be a part of the build-up, like, the fans love walking along or walking around the city and bumping into little activations with some, and no doubt they're probably getting clipping the ticket. I know for a fact they are. So.
1: Surely, getting paid, but they're representing the game.
0: They're there and they want to be there.
1: Yeah.
0: They're not just there because they've been asked and they don't really want to be there. They want to be there. They want to be part of the build-up. And I think the way that they celebrate their own Pete Sterling there on stage at the end of the game and handing out the winner's medal for the Clive Churchill, you know, Gordon Tallis, like, everyone there is just there because they love the game of rugby league and they're proud to be a part of it and associated with it. I think rugby union could learn a lot about that. You know, like, we don't need to go to Hollywood. Hollywood's here in front of us. Well, we got some amazing personalities that I reckon can add so much to the game. Outside of Rico and DC, there's some big, amazing players. And that's probably one thing that really struck with me was the way that they are proud of their past players and they want to have them a part of this occasion because they've added so much to the game of rugby league. That would be one observation that I'd notice from that weekend.
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0: and certainly for your outsides, your back three.
1: Yeah, we put a lot of time into it. It's something that obviously we've changed this year and how we do it and how we set up with it. And obviously the opposition teams preview us and see that, and they've tried to come up with solutions to, I guess, stop it and regain the ball, which credit to South Africa, they managed to do that quite a few times. But yeah, it's not something that we leave up to chance. We put a lot of time. We're watching footage. We're going through review of how we've done it in previous games and how we can be better, and to the smallest details. But yeah, like I say, obviously because of the rules, it's not really favouring the catcher at all. So it's just reps is the clear and simple way to get better at it, whether it is coming forward or catching it, running back. Without practice, you're not going to get any better. So I know the boys are putting in the work, and they have been. It's a relatively new skill, the one running backwards, but we're not necessarily getting the results that we're after yet, or we're not far off, but it's definitely not because of the lack of practice that we've been putting into it, for sure.
0: I'm sure that's right. What's the biggest thing you've learnt? The new coaching setup, Dave, Neil, Mike, others, what's the biggest thing that they've brought to your game and that they've tried to impart on you to get the best out of you?
1: I think that, especially at this level, there's different ways to play the game. We've got great things in place. So when the play's fast,

0: No, awesome. Thank you very much.
1: Alarm gone off? Check on Scotty and Izzy from 6am. We'll catch you up on everything you've missed overnight and hopefully give you a laugh before work too.
2: Millsy and Guy.
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1: Sport Nation Mornings with Rick and Chappie, and joining us out of the capital is former All-White David Choate. Morning, Choatey, how you doing?
13: Yeah, very well this morning.
1: It's good, mate. A battle for the All-Whites in the final of the Curran Cup late last night. They eventually went down to host Japan 2-1. But in a bigger picture, looking at the 4 games in this international window, what have you made of what you've seen from the All-Whites under Darren Baisley here?
13: I think it's satisfying, isn't it? They're a side that now...

0: Yeah, I think they're better than the rankings suggest. The first game was probably the game where they underperformed, but to be fair, it was getting a team together and it was a very sort of experimental side that went out in the first match. But from that point onwards, I thought some of the football played was good, and more games of this quality is so important. I think it was great last night that we were competitive. We lived with about, I think the possession was only about 25 or 30%. It was very low. But I thought we made a game of it. And I think it's important that we get invited back to these kinds of tournaments.
1: Yeah, I agree. India coming up in the next window. So I'll be interested to see what that squad will look like. There'll be a few players, no doubt, back in for that one, Chody. But just on the Palestine thing, I don't know if you saw their result against China after the draw that New Zealand had with them, but they put China to the sword 5-0, that Palestine side. So maybe the two all isn't as bad as it looked.
0: Yeah, no, I don't think that's. I don't think it's a horror result by any stretch. But I think they are better than that showing. I think they've got a when they get their best side out there and play the kind of football that the players know they can play, and that's the most impressive thing for me. I know that these players are full of confidence in their own ability, which hasn't always been the case. There's been a bit of an imposter syndrome about All Whites football for decades, really. But this side, I think, have real belief.
1: Chody, appreciate you coming on, mate. No doubt you got a tea time somewhere, so we better let you go. But, mate, it's always good to talk football with you, mate. Have a great week.
2: Thanks, Matt.
0: Yeah, great to see you always playing. Thanks, fellas.
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4: 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Kiwi Matt Payne returns as a defending champion, while Ryan Wood and Jackson Evans team up as co-drivers, chasing a chance to become just the third Kiwi duo to win the great race. And Andre Heimgartner needs a strong result as he looks to qualify for his first final series. The top 10 shootout starts 6 p.m. Saturday, before main race day coverage begins from 12 p.m. Sunday. Bathurst, live from Mount Panorama, right here on Sport Nation.
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7: You're on Sport Nation Mornings with Rick and Chappie. We head to the UK to catch up with an Australian in exile, as it were, John Davidson, rugby league journalist. Good morning to you, or evening to you, mate. How you doing?
8: Yeah, very well, thanks.
7: Now, we've got the World Cup not too far away. I know you're coming back down under for this, and we had the squads announced for a bunch of teams, including the Kangaroos and the Poms as well, yesterday. Starting with the Kangaroos, mate, what did you make of Kevvy's 23, and how much do you think the Cleary injury changed what he was able to do?
8: Yeah, I mean, I think it's a very, very strong squad, obviously, without Nathan Cleary, without Dylan Edwards. But, you know, when you look at the quality that's across the team, the experience, there's a few players in there who, you know, might have elected to play for Tonga as well, or Samoa, who have stuck with the Kangaroos. I think it's a very strong team.
9: Six debutants in that squad: John Best, Bostock, Brayley, Fifita, Preston, Walker. Who are you most excited to see, or think maybe could have the greatest influence on this side?
8: Yeah, I mean, I'm really happy to see Tommy Turbo and Latrell Mitchell back in the running. Obviously, you know, injuries have ruled them out of the Ashes last year, and, you know, some previous tests. But I think also just to have Sam Walker in, I mean, what he did in Origin this year, I thought was pretty special. So, and obviously with the Roosters, so I think he's a big in as well for the Kangaroos.
9: Yeah, it kind of feels like Munster's going to get the nod at six. Do you see it as straightforward as Sam Walker will be the halfback, or do you think it's going to be a bit more fought between Dearden and Moses?
8: Yeah, it's it is an interesting one, because obviously Moses and Dearden were on the Ashes trip last year and have got the experience, and Dearden did a really good job as the kind of bench utility coming on and you know, changing the way the game was played last year. So it's a tough one. I mean, it's a bit of an embarrassment of riches, and obviously very hard for Lebanon losing Mitch Moses, because he might not even play for Australia, but he's obviously unavailable for the Cedars.
7: Yeah, as you say, an embarrassment of riches. I look at the squad and the players picked, and, you know, you mentioned Latrell and Tommy Turbo, both, of course, their best position, I think, both of them, is fullback. But then you got Teddy and Reece Walsh. We could have a situation with this Kangaroos team like we had in Origin a few years back, where you've got, I think it was a New South Wales team that had five fullbacks in the five outside back positions.

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6: Thanks, Finn Balls. Alongside Lashes in the producer's booth, Millsy alongside me. I've actually just looked up at that NFL.
7: Halftime show.
6: Yeah, what's with the halftime show?
7: It's awesome. It's what you do.
6: That doesn't happen in every game, does it?

0: for like the last 20 overs of a game. That he's carrying a staggering amount of Ks during that. And sprinting, and then you're doing all your off the ball running, every ball. You know, for example, if the ball goes down to the deep square, he's at long off, he'll be sprinting into the 30-metre circle on the offside. All the unrewarded running, which Damien McKenzie, he'd have been a great fielder, Damien McKenzie.
1: Caelan Ponga.
0: Unrewarded just running. Just instinct.
1: I reckon there'd be nothing worse in Test cricket than when there's a right-hand bat and a left-hand bat
0: Lash,
1: playing.
0: There's nothing worse, especially when she's stinking hot. Like,
1: yeah.
0: Not New Zealand hot. I'm talking like Dakar hot, Lash.
1: Like hot.
0: You're sweating. I did see it was drinking like a pump bottle every over.
1: Yeah.
0: You're just whacking it back. And you get smacked for a few overs and someone go, hey, mate, chin up. It's like, oh, God, nutty.

0: as I run the stairs up in Chittagong, oh. Back to your room.
1: Oh.
0: Suck. It was fun, mate.
2: Oh, so yeah. Good.
0: I wish I was an All Black.
2: Yeah. It sounds real fun.
0: Yeah.
2: Guantanamo Bay-esque.
0: Yeah.
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6: Well, that's right, let's do it then.
7: I actually did it on Sunday night.
8: Sunday night you did it?
7: Yep.
8: Oh, yeah, with a couple of your covers.
7: Yep.
8: Righty-o.
7: Talking horse and footy.
8: The Magnificent Seven is, of course, the game we play where Finn and I, or Guy and Millsy, but this week it's Finn and I, have to name the top seven people or things or whatever on this list. Millsy, what is today's Magnificent Seven?
7: Okay, very easy. So this will be a quick segment, but the most premierships in Australian Rugby League. And it includes the New South Wales Rugby League, the Australian Rugby League, the Super League, and the National Rugby League eras from 1908 to 2026.
8: A club or player?
7: Club. Most titles.
8: Oh, okay.
7: Club.
8: Well, Lock and South Sydney.
7: Are you sure?
8: Yeah.
7: Finn, are you okay with that?
9: Yep.
7: Okay, they're top of the pops, 21.
8: Lock and Eastern Suburbs / the Sydney Roosters.
7: 2.
8: Lock and St George Illawarra.
7: 3.
8: Lock and the Brisbane Broncos. Sorry, did you not say the Queens, like...
7: Yeah.
8: Yes, Lock and...
7: Is Finn playing?
9: Just letting him do his thing.
7: 4.
9: Is that right, Millsy?
8: At Brisbane, 4, Millsy.
7: Brisbane are in the 7, yes.
8: Yeah. Are they 4?
7: No.
8: Okay.
7: They are 7th.
8: Right. We're even Fimbles. Who else we got? We got the Parramatta Seal.
7: Sorry?
9: The who?
8: Parramatta Eel.
7: Oh, I love that team. Brent Kenny. Sturlo.
8: Who else are we thinking? You'd have to say...
7: Sorry,
8: yes.
7: You got 3. So you got Rabbitohs, Roosters... East Dragons
8: and Bronx.
7: And Bronx at 7, yep.
6: Did they say the Dragons?
9: Yes.
7: They've got the top 3.
8: St. George Illawarra. Fimbles. Did Penrith snuck into the top there in recent times? Maybe. Parramatta on a big drought for the men out west.
7: Can you please include Finn?
8: Oh, I'm trying.
9: This is not my strong suit, Kyle.
8: I'm talking
9: right?
8: to him.
9: Finn
8: can chime in at any time.
9: Yeah, I'm thinking. Yeah. I am trying to think, but I don't know much about this topic, and that's okay.
8: Are we thinking the Warrior?
9: Yeah, get a grip, eh?
6: You're a dog, eh?
8: I'm thinking Parramatta. Fimbles, Lock and Parramatta Eel.
7: Parramatta Eels, Brett Kenny, Sturlo, the boys.
8: Yeah.
7: They're not in.
8: Okay. Mm. One more line.
6: One more line. Yep.
8: That's interesting. So who

0: I don't really know me Balmain history, but they are a great club. I do know that.
1: So they have. Do they have Gary more Jack? Than? They'll have more than. How many did you say the Broncos had? Seven. So they had seven, Millsy? The Broncos?
2: Yeah.
1: Do they have more than seven?
0: So would Balmain, like, would the, if I said the West Tigers, does that count Western Suburbs as well?
2: This is separated here.
1: Okay.
0: Well, okay.
2: So you got Balmain Tigers and you have Western Suburbs.
0: So if I say the West Tigers, that doesn't encapsulate everything.
2: Well, I can make adjustments for that to happen. Because I think I'd do that.
0: Yeah, okay. Well, let's lock in West / Balmain / Western Suburbs.
2: No, they're not in.
0: Bullshit.
2: No, they're in. So you've got Balmain Tigers.
3: That was 11, the one I thought.
0: 11.
2: And then you got West, great club. West, the black and the white and the white V. Oh, they're on four. So let's just combine them, mate.
0: Yeah, okay, sweet.
1: Okay. So that's five.
0: We need two more.
1: So we need four and six, Millsy? Is that what we're missing?
3: No, you need five and six.
1: Five and six.
0: Right.
3: Should we give you a bit of time to think?
0: No.
3: Take a break.
0: Just relax, mate.

0: the Broncos 7, and that is the Magnificent 7. The most titles across the iterations in terms of the NRL for clubs. Well done, team.
1: That's good from you, Millsy.
2: Yeah, well done, Lashes.
3: Was it the Dragons who won 11 straight?
1: I'm pretty sure it was.
3: I can't remember. They won a whole decade.
1: Yeah, I think it was St. George.
3: Well, they've been poor outside that.
1: Oh.
3: They only won 4 titles outside that.
1: Yeah, well, when was their last one? 2010.
3: Yeah, 2010.
1: Ben Hornby and Gaznia.
3: Where's Gaznia gone?
1: I think it was Gaznia.
3: Where's he gone? Because he gone to media there for a wee bit.
1: Yeah,
0: he did get into media for a bit.
3: Did he go to French rugby?
1: Yeah, he did play for Stade Français, I think.
3: Yeah, no, you guys are class. You're a class act, both of you. Seriously.
4: Millsy and Guy.
0: Peter Bedell is the senior sports writer for the Courier Mail. Bold prediction for 2027. And just to give you an idea of how bold we were going, Millsy yesterday picked the grand final, the Warriors, to take on the Dolphins.
5: I'm filthy. He's just stolen my headline. I'm going to say Dolphins, Warriors, boys for the grand final.
0: Were you actually?
5: I'm better. Yeah, I swear to you, I was.

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9: Peter Bedell is the senior sports writer for the Courier Mail, covers all things rugby league. He's with us now. Peter, thank you for giving up your time. Of the teams named for the Rugby League World Cup so far, which one stands out the most for you? I'm probably leaning towards what looks like a pretty potent Tongan side. What about you?
10: They do, absolutely. I mean, look, they've been a force ever since the 2017 World Cup. If we remember, that was a glorious emotional fairy tale, that campaign, and they've just gotten stronger. I know they're a second-tier nation in ranking, but certainly not in gravitas and some of the reputation of their players now. And I think Isaiah Katoa will be the centrepiece of what they do. He's a genuine superstar of the NRL, so they're one to watch out. But I'll tell you what, boys, my money's on the Kiwis for the World Cup. I genuinely think they can win it. And the big addition is Kalyn Ponga. I mean, what a coup to have him defecting or obviously not choosing Australia, going with the Kiwis. That's a massive inclusion. And I just think their pack, when you look at James Fisher-Harris, Aaron Clark, they were such good players for the Warriors this year. Oh, I think the Kiwis are a real big show in this tournament.
11: We might miss Phoenix Crosland early on, but we won't dive into that stuff right now, since we put that to bed. It's been a big week last week. But you've highlighted the forward pack, haven't you? The metres gained potentially from that Kiwis forward pack is going to be instrumental to be able to allow the likes of Kalyn Ponga to get into the game.
10: Oh, absolutely, guys. Look, I really like what they're doing. I think Stacey Jones is

0: Look, guys, it's a strong squad. I mean, Sam Walker's there after winning the comp for the Roosters. James Tedesco's got the hot hand. Reece Walsh, I mean, he might even lose his number one jumper. So that goes to show how strong it is. So, I think they start favourites, but they're not over the line by any means.
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15: Tell us about the pressures from the clubs. Is there much pressure between club and country? Because I imagine some of these clubs will want their boys rested up at this time of year.

0: Omar himself on the edge for the Knights, mm-hmm. and then they pull out this Manuela from nowhere, seemingly. And his 15 game contribution this year was one of the best rookie years I've ever seen. I mean, he was unbelievable. His edge running, his power, and that try scored in the grand final just summed up how talented he is. And I think he's only scratched the surface of his talent. He's only 22 years old, and I think he can be a real genuine superstar next year.
1: Tend to agree with you. And just lastly, bold prediction for 2027, and just to give you an idea of how bold we were going, Millsy yesterday picked the grand final, the Warriors, to take on the Dolphins.
0: I'm filthy. He's just stolen my headline. Oh, no, I've got to go one better. All right, I was going to say Dolphins Warriors boys for the grand final.
1: Well,
0: I'm going one better. Yeah, I swear to you, I will.
2: Oh, great minds.
0: I'm going to change my tack now. I'm going to say the NRL will give the 20th license to a second New Zealand team. That's my bold prediction for 27. They'll announce the 20th team, and it will be going to New Zealand.
1: Well, I just need to tell you, the smile on Millsy's face right now after he heard that you were going to predict exactly the same thing as him, that is terrific. Brilliant.
2: Well, it's just a joy to speak to smart people who actually know their league and actually understand their league.
1: You know, well, that's exactly get it. Peter is all over it. Mate, thank you so much, as always, for giving up your time, Peter. Great to be able to catch up with you. Enjoy the World Cup, not the Grand Final, the World Cup. Go well.
0: Nah, thanks, boys. I think I've got a Kiwi passport somewhere in my drawer.
1: Have
0: some Kiwi blood somewhere. Yeah. But I always love chatting, boys, anytime.
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0: that it is marketed in any modern way, shape, or form. 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
1: Mm.
0: Some absolute ballers. 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
0: I mean, if you're into provincial footy, you've loved this season. If you're not, you're not, and so be it. 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
7: Looked like a great weekend over there at the GF. What sense do you bring back about the event itself? Forget all the attendant things around the event for you personally, but going to the GF, being there that day, being a part of the atmosphere and seeing how it all came together, what was the impression you were left with?
8: Wow. Yeah. It is remarkable, man. Like from the outside, I arrived early Friday morning, and you could just feel it. The excitement was building. They really embraced the entire weekend. Sydney was humming,
7: yeah,
8: from the get go. And the amount of Warriors jerseys I've seen.

0: proud to be a part of it and associated with it. I think rugby union could learn a lot about that. You know, like we don't need to go to Hollywood. Hollywood's here in front of us. Well, we got some amazing personalities that I reckon can add so much to the game. Outside of Rico and DC, there's some big, amazing players. And that's probably one thing that really struck with me was the way that they are proud of their past players and they want to have them a part of this occasion because they've added so much to the game of rugby league. That would be one observation that I'd notice from that weekend.
1: 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Kiwi Matt Payne returns as a defending champion, while Ryan Wood and Jackson Evans team up as co-drivers, chasing a chance to become just the third Kiwi duo to win the Great Race. And Andre Heimgartner needs a strong result as he looks to qualify for his first final series. The top 10 shootout starts 6 p.m. Saturday, before main race day coverage begins from 12 p.m. Sunday. Bathurst, live from Mount Panorama, right here on Sport Nation.
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0: joined on the line now by All Black halfback Cam Roygaard. Cam, I guess a couple more days in camp back with the fellas. What's the

0: A team like the Australians, we obviously have a pretty good relationship with them. Obviously, playing them a Super Rugby, we know a lot of the athletes and how they want to play, and it's a very similar brand of rugby to us. So they've been going great this year. Obviously, they'll have plenty of confidence and belief, but hopefully, the ball and play can get up nice and high, and I'm sure it'll be pretty fast regardless. So it's it's going to be hard, but it's going to be exciting for sure.
1: It's bloody good stuff, Cam. Really nice to talk to you, mate. I wish you well for the rest of the week and the weekend ahead. And thanks for taking the time to chat to us on Sport Nation today. We really appreciate it.
0: No, awesome. Thank you very much.
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1: Great pleasure to welcome to the show Cam George, who joins us in studio. Cam, good morning to you.
15: Good morning.
1: Have you decompressed?
15: Yeah, I have to a point, but yeah. Look, yeah, I was as I say, as the time goes on, you start to transition into planning phase and post-traumatic phase. So it's all good.
1: Phase. I guess one of the themes of the questions that have already come through, both on social platforms and here today on the text line, Cam, it just felt like the boys ran out of puff at that big part of the season where you have to lift naturally because of the pressure of finals footy. I know it hasn't been that long, but has there been a lesson learned in that, or what did you see as CEO about where the team's performances went as it got to the crucial knockout phase?
15: Yeah, it's a good question. The season gets harder and harder and harder as you get further into the back end of it, and players get their injuries niggles and they carry them rather than get them fixed because of the time of the year. It all culminates, travelled a lot, and you've just got to be smart, proactive with the way in which you manage your squad. I know there was a lot of modified training heading into the

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10: Sport Nation mornings with Rick and Chappie, and joining us out of the capital is former All White David Choate. Morning, Choatey, how you doing?
11: Yeah, very well this morning.
10: It's good, mate. A battle for the All Whites in the final of the Curran Cup late last night. They eventually went down to host Japan 2-1. But in a bigger picture, looking at the four games in this international window, what have you made of what you've seen from the All Whites under Darren Bazley here?
11: I think it's satisfying, isn't it? They're a side that now rebuild for another World Cup cycle, and they'll need to refresh. And this was a chance to give some of those players a run, with many being unavailable. There's a lineup of players who would probably come into the first team or the first choice lineup. So I think they will be pretty happy. I also love the fact that we were able to show that we can score goals on the international stage, and good goals at that. Some lovely football. Old's goal this morning was fantastic. It was really encouraging, I think, for the All Whites.
10: yeah, 7 goals across those 4 matches. And, you know, those first 2 games, the Palestine, the 2-2 draw, the 3-0 win against China, showed a different way of playing to what we've seen from

0: sportnation.nz and the app.
1: Bathurst is back, and Sport Nation has you covered live from Mount Panorama thanks to ECN. Kiwi Matt Payne returns as a defending champion, while Ryan Wood and Jackson Evans team up as co-drivers, chasing a chance to become just the third Kiwi duo to win the great race. And Andre Heimgartner needs a strong result as he looks to qualify for his first final series. The top 10 shootout starts 6 p.m. Saturday, before main race day coverage begins from 12 p.m. Sunday. 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
18: You're on Sport Nation Mornings with Rick and Chappie. We head to the UK to catch up with an Australian in exile, as it were, John Davidson, rugby league journalist. Good morning to you, or evening to you, mate. How are you doing?
19: Yeah, very well, thanks.
18: We've got the World Cup not too far away. I know you're coming back down under for this, and we had the squads announced for a bunch of teams, including the Kangaroos and the Poms as well, yesterday. Starting with the Kangaroos, mate, what did you make of Kevvy's 23, and how much do you think the Cleary injury changed what he was able to do?
19: Yeah, I mean, I think it's a very, very strong squad, obviously, without Nathan Cleary, without Dylan Edwards. But, you know, when you look at the quality that's across the team, the experience, there's a few players in there who, you know, might have elected to play for Tonga as well, or Samoa, who have...

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0: Beautiful, mate. JD, thanks very much, mate. Look forward to seeing you down here for the World Cup.
1: Thanks for your time, guys.
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0: You're on Sport Nation Mornings with Rick and Chappie, and well, we're going with nicknames. We might as well introduce him as Ned. Nick Kelly joins us. How you doing, mate? All right?
12: Yeah, very good. Thanks, lads.
13: Mate, congratulations on the news yesterday of the central contract. How does that all

0: It was nice to have a familiar face. He sort of gave me the rundown of, you know, what the boys were like. And I actually lived with him for the first 2 weeks, I think it was, just before my accommodation was getting sorted. So, you know, little things like that, you know, just make a big difference. And, you know, it was we've spent a lot of time playing against each other, but it was just cool to sort of spend, you know, 3 or 4 months on the other side of the world, playing together.
1: Who did the cooking, or was that St. Pierre's again getting hammered?
0: It was, the kitchen didn't get a lot of use. It was strictly takeout. A lot of Turkish, actually. There was a really good Turkish joint down the road, so we were getting, you know, like a chicken sheesh sort of kebab vibe. It was quite good.
2: Yeah. Nice. You mentioned that points deduction is an absolute mess, and I won't get you to try and explain it, and I won't try and explain it either, because, yeah, as I say, it's complicated, but.

0: Dolphins Warriors boys for the grand final.
1: Well, you're
0: game one better. Yeah, I swear to you, I
2: 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The Premier League is back, and so are the early alarms. 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
12: Thanks, Finn Balls. Alongside Lashes in the producers booth, Millsy alongside me. I've actually just looked up at that NFL.
13: Halftime show.
12: Yeah, what's with the halftime show?
13: It's awesome. It's what you do.
12: That doesn't happen in every game, does it?
13: Rockets, it did.
12: What did you have for the Castle Rockers halftime show?
14: What would you have possibly had as halftime entertainment for the Castle Rockers?
13: Our girl Amy and the Proclaimers. We would walk 500 miles.
14: Do you know what would be good entertainment for the Castle Rockers that you should look into next year? Is like jousting.
13: Oh, yeah. Yep. I'm actually thinking about getting our own kilt. Just come out with a wee design.
14: Yeah.
13: Yeah, for sure. The Rockers kilt.
12: I know one bloke who would be eager to get his hands on one of them, Mark Stafford, the biggest Edinburgh Castle Rockers fan.
13: He's been the number one fan since day one. Like, you guys put the boot in, but he was actually supportive.
14: Yeah.
13: Big supporter, actually, of the Castle Rockers. But this halftime show's out the gate between the Falcons and the Saints. reminds me of that question last week you gave me, Lash. I couldn't get spit this out. Were you here on?
14: Yeah,
13: the Saints, eh?
14: Yeah.
13: Hey, do you guys feel sorry for Medvedev?
12: I do a little bit.
13: I like the bloke. I like characters in sport. And he just loved one, like, not hard into the crowd. Like, catch it.
14: Yeah.
13: Just catch it. And the bloke gets disqualified.
12: It was also going, like, out of the court and would have been a bit of a process for the ball kid to get it back. So I think he was just trying to help. And he probably just got a little bit too much loft on it. I actually did feel a bit.
13: Just the game is so
12: rough for him.
13: I don't know. Some lefty in the crowd would have got, you know, upset about it and something weird, and PC brigades got to ban the bloke. Like, come on. It's a big deal, Lash.
14: No, I'm with you, mate. And he's Russian as well, so that probably played into it. But
13: that's his character. Just get a bit fired up sometimes.
12: Ironically, the guy he's playing against, Novak Djokovic, got disqualified for a similar thing.
13: Yeah.
12: Although Novak did hit it pretty hard straight into the Adam's apple of the Lions judge, which is slightly different to just lobbing one back into the crowd.
14: She can't talk now.
13: Really?
12: Bullshit.
14: Still has real problems, yeah.
12: Are you serious?
14: Still has real trouble.
13: Took one on the jugular.
14: Yeah. No, in the voice box.
13: The voice? The girl, a lady?
14: Yeah.
13: Really? Okay.
14: Yeah, that's where it hit it.
12: Is it, are you actually telling the truth that she can't really
14: that's
12: talk?
14: That's what I read.
12: Is that right? Okay, I didn't know that. Well, yeah, anyway, he got disqualified. I thought that was a bit rough on Medvedev myself. Yeah.
13: They should be able to catch. It should be one of the prerequisites of being a line judge, isn't it? If your peripheral vision, see a ball coming, just catch it.
14: Yeah, they're already set up and, like, they're in the slips anyway.
13: Yeah. Well, that's right. Like,
14: yeah.
13: Just catch the ball.
14: Oh, I couldn't field in the slips, eh?
13: I don't. Why not?
14: I'd put them all down, I reckon.
13: I don't understand why, like, especially the squilly umpire, like, you get a ball that's all whacked at you, just catch it. Your instinct doesn't take over.
12: Yeah, I've always wondered that as well. Mm. As you say, instinctively, ball's coming at you, you just chuck them in up, don't you?
13: Just put on, watch the ball all the way into the hands, take the catch.
12: You'd be all right at slip, wouldn't you? Do you just have terrible reflexes or...
14: Some of the best reflexes you'll find.
12: Well, what's the problem then?
14: Just afraid of the hard ball. Always have been.
12: I mean, coming from the bloke who likes schooner, who wants to get rid of pints, sorry, this all makes sense now.
14: Right. Elite backyard cricket player with the tennis ball.
12: So where would you field?
14: Fine league to fine league.
12: That's just...
13: Well, that's just to give the autographs out, right?
14: Well, correct.
13: So much attention.
14: Yeah, and to get the results of the races.
13: Yeah.
14: And to be close to the hydration at all times.
13: I actually miss those days, Lash.
14: Did you ever drop any sitters, like genuine sitters?
13: Yeah, one. I dropped two international catches.
14: Real?
13: Yeah, one was a proper sitter at Carisbrook.
14: Really?
13: Yeah, it was a good night out, though.
14: Did you cop it from the terraces?
13: It was off Chris Cairns, too.
14: Really?
13: Yep.
14: Do you remember who it was?
13: It was a South African. Towards the back end when the death was on, but it was a straight up and down and just took... That took my eyes off it.
12: What is the reaction? Does it? I guess it depends what teammates you're playing with. But what's the general reaction? Is it silence or is it berating? Or it depends, and what's the worst?
13: Well, depends who drops it. You may laugh internally to yourself, but if you drop it yourself, you just feel sick.
12: Yeah,
13: you just feel sick. It's so hard to get a wicket. Like, it's so hard, and then you create an opportunity, or someone does, and you drop the catch. You just feel sick for them.
14: Yeah. You do, eh?
13: Oh, you just feel sick. So, yeah. I remember playing a test in Bangladesh in Chittagong. Exceptionally hot. Exceptionally hot and flat. And bowling. And Aaron Redmond, who's a great man, Redders, was at second slip. And basically, the spinners get 20 wickets. Like, Victoria got, like, 20 wickets a test match. And I nicked a fella off. I don't know who it was at the top. And straight to Redmond's right in the guts, and he dropped it. And it's like, you take a deep breath, and I was really going back to my mark thinking, that will be my only chance this whole test match probably, because this just doesn't bounce. It's just so hard. Bug in the days, literally the very next over, rinse and repeat, and Redders drops it again.
12: Oh, no.
13: It's fair to say I lost my shit. What can you say? Like, he walks down and goes, oh, sorry, mate.
14: Yeah.
13: You know he hasn't dropped it on purpose. You're like, Redis, mate, that's like... He goes, I'll tell you what, I won't go there next year. Over, eh? I said, nah, you're not going anywhere near. But great man, Redders. Very good card player.
14: Yeah.
13: Very good card player. Very aggressive with the cards. Like, he didn't hold back. Like, he really took it by himself to take charge of the game. And when you're over in Chittagong and Dhaka, you're playing with the... what are you playing with? Is it the rupee or is it something else? It's like Monopoly. Like, you got a stack this high, like a foot and a half off the ground of cash. And you're just lobbing it out left, right and centre, playing three-card loop, best card game ever known to man. And euchre and all that sort of jazz. Redders will be up to all hours playing it. Wish he worked on a slip fielding, though.
14: Is that like a thing? Like, you have people or like coach, whatever, fielding coach, tracking your slip cord and stats. And if you like slip below a mark, do you get sacked from the cordon? Or how does that all...
13: Yeah, you feel pressure.
14: Yeah.
13: So first slip...
14: Because is the cordon where blokes want to be?
13: Yeah, well, Ross Taylor put himself at first slip his whole career and didn't grab a bowler's hat from final leg as they came up to bowl, but don't worry about that.
14: And he had eyesight issues, didn't he? So he would have dropped a few.
13: God knows. But so at first slip, you need to watch the ball lash.
14: Yep, okay.
13: Watching the ball.
14: Mm-hmm.
13: And as you go out, you're watching the edge of the bat. So second slip, you're watching the edge. Third slip, you're watching the edge. Fourth slip, you're watching the edge and getting cues that way. But first slip, you're watching the ball all the way in because you're kind of semi in line a little bit.
14: Mm, and they stand deeper than the keeper, eh?
13: Just a touch deeper. But when you do get in there, because

0: with new Test ground. Where does the rain come from? Does he like to know?
1: Yeah.
0: So Outer Oval, good rain comes from the west. You see the pole in the Waitakere Ranges. You can see it. You've got a good day's cricket ahead of you. If you can't see it, it's going to be annoying for the groundsman. It covers on, off, on, off, on, off. If you get the northeast rain,
1: yeah,
0: get the cards out, feed up, get the coffees in. You park up for the day, put the races on, and it's a great day's cricket.
1: Really insightful, wouldn't it?
2: I was about to say, there is genuinely nothing I love more on the show than delving into Millsy's memory bank around cricket.
0: Very good Pizza Hut in Chittagong, though. I remember that. One of the boys was a lift. There's one lift.
2: Story time.
0: And so
2: Millsy,
0: you have to wait sometimes 20, 30 minutes to get your lift. And we're way up on the top floor, like 10th, 11th floor. Bowling 20 overs in a day, you're just really like, if you bowl badly, let's punish ourselves and run the stairs up in Chittagong back to your room.
2: Oh,
0: it was fun, mate.
1: Oh,
0: so
1: yeah.
0: Good. I wish I was an All Black.
1: Yeah. That sounds real fun.
0: Yeah.
1: Guantanamo Bay-esque.
0: Yeah.
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4: 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The top 10 shootout starts 6 p.m. Saturday before main race day coverage begins from 12 p.m. Sunday. Bathurst, live from Mount Panorama, right here on Sport Nation. 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

0: up, Cronulla. let's lock in. No. Let's lock in Canterbury Bankstown.
1: That came from nowhere, didn't it?
0: No. Obviously, geez, that's class from me. That's all class.
2: That genuinely, you have not mentioned them at all.
0: Yeah, I did. I mentioned them a couple of times pre-ad break, all right?
2: I don't think you did.
0: Well, I did.
3: Are they on the list?
1: Canterbury Bankstown, yep, they are on the list. They tied eight apiece with the Manly Sea Eagles.
0: That's all class from the old
3: master. Yeah, well done, Lash.
1: Finballs and you are very good.
0: Who's, this guy, what's his name, Millsy? He popped into my head. The halfback.
1: Terry Lamb.
0: Terry Lamb.
1: Oh, yeah. Terry Lamb.
0: Terry Lamb.
1: Sorry about Terry Lamb.
0: That's why I went Canterbury Bankstown late doors.
1: Yeah, then you have the Penny Panthers on six. You're right there, Lash. Storm, bunch of mugs on four. Then the Eels on four. The Eels are one you think when your traditional clubs have won a lot more than that.
0: Just on a massive drought, much like Canberra.
1: Well, Canberra, yeah, they're good in the 90s. Geez, they had a wonderful team. Like, they actually really had a wonderful team, Mel Meninga.
0: Jeez, I'm with that Canterbury Bankstown, eh?
1: You were very good.
0: I was pretty much locked in, ready to go North Sydney due to your affiliation with them, but I was like, nah.
2: You said to lock in Penrith about four times as well.
0: Yeah, but then I remember my old man's diehard Penrith, and he was at their first premiership.
1: Yeah, Royce Simmons, 91.
0: Yeah.
1: Talked about it yesterday at lunch.
0: We did. That's what. Yeah, exactly. We had that very conversation yesterday.
3: So how many did North Sydney have?
1: They're not on the list. But yeah, the Magpies were on four. You remember that's a great. I used to love their jersey. The
0: I've
1: black and the white. Have you?
0: Yeah.
1: Oh, good on you. Zero and four and Balmain 11. So we combined them for 15.
0: Yeah.
1: Just because we're soft.
2: So the Bunnies 21, the Roosters 16, the Dragons 15, Balmain 11, Manly and Canterbury 8. The Broncos 7, and that is the Magnificent 7. The most titles across the iterations in terms of the NRL for clubs. Well done, team.
0: That's good for you, Millsy.
3: Yeah, well done, Lashes.
1: Was it the Dragons who won 11 straight?
0: I'm pretty sure it was.
1: I can't remember. They won a whole decade.
0: Yeah, I think it was St. George.
1: Well, they've been poor outside that.
0: Oh.
1: They only won four titles outside that.
0: Yeah, well, when was their last one? 2010.
1: Yeah, 2010.
0: Ben Hornby and Gaznia.
1: Where's Gaznia gone?
0: I think it was Gaznia.
1: Where's he gone? Because he gone to media there for a wee bit.
0: Yeah,
2: he did get into media for a bit.
1: Did he go to French rugby?
0: Yeah, he did play for Stade Français, I think.
1: Yeah, yeah. Geez, no, you guys are class. You're a class act, both of you. Seriously. Afternoons on
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0: not in Australia, but I think we'll see other parts that really get behind it. And of course, guys, Papua New Guinea, we all know how much they love rugby league. So it is a beautiful sport we've got in the Pacific. And I think we're going to, if Tonga go a long way in this tournament, we're going to see some massive crowds.
1: Well, we should probably ask you, what's been the reaction to the Kangaroos squad?
0: Yeah, a little bit mixed, guys. I mean, a strong squad, no doubt, but there has been a little bit of interest around the balance of the team. For example, there's not a lot of wingers. I mean, they're going to have Tom Trbojevic playing on the wing, which, I mean, he can do. He's a great athlete, but he's not traditionally a winger. And that means you might see on the other winger, Jack Bostock, make his test debut for Australia. So they don't have a lot of options if Bostock or Tommy Turbo were to get injured. You don't have a lot of fullback options for the wings. So that's one area I think was a little bit light. Selwyn Cobbo, for me, I thought would be a certainty, although I'm told he's got a bit of an ankle problem, so that could have precluded his selection. And also, I thought Max Plath may have been there for the Dolphins. He's been a revelation this year for them, made his Origin debut for the Maroons. So I thought, and he had a wonderful final series, so I thought he would have been selected. But look, guys, it's a strong squad. I mean, Sam Walker's there after winning the comp for the Roosters. James Tedesco's got the hot hand. Reece Walsh, I mean, he might even lose his number one jumper. So that goes to show how strong it is. So I think they start favourites, but they're not over the line by any means.
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21: Tell us about the pressures from the clubs. Is there much pressure between club and country? Because I imagine some of these clubs will want their boys rested up at this time of year because, geez, I think the Warriors preseason starts in November, what, 4 or 5 weeks' time, for some of the lesser players without question. Like, is there any issues between club and country?
0: Well, there has been in the past, but from what I'm hearing, guys, not too much. I think clubs are pretty understanding these days of the passion a lot of their players have for the international game, particularly the Polynesian players. But for example, I know the Broncos start their pre-season on November the 2nd, which is 2 weeks before the World Cup final. Mm. So they'll have Reece Walsh, for example, and Pat Carrigan in the Australian squad, and they may not be available for the Broncos until sort of December, January. And that was part of their issue last year. They had a pretty disrupted preseason, the Broncos, and they paid the price, as we saw this year with their free fall. But then, for example, guys, I know I spoke to Wayne Bennett, the South Sydney coach, last week, and I asked him, are you going to let Latrell Mitchell play in the World Cup? And he said, absolutely. He goes, oh, I know he's had a bit of a back issue, but if he wants to play for Australia, I'm not going to force him to stand down. And he said the same about Payne Haas. He said, look, if Payne wants to play with his busted finger, he can play. I'm not going to stop him, but Payne's opted for surgery. So, look, I think most coaches, if they've got the good of the game at heart, that they'll be supportive of the World Cup.
1: Right, we were throwing these questions yesterday around the NRL season, so I'm going to throw them to you as well, if that's all right, mate. The first one is,
0: far away.
1: Out of the NRL season, what was the biggest surprise for you? Who or what?
0: The biggest surprise, oh, look, I don't think it's any surprise, is it? The Newcastle Knights for me. I mean, what they did to go from wooden spooners last year, I didn't have them in my eight at the start of the year. I don't think many people did, but what Justin Holbrook did was just unbelievable, just a remarkable effort to make the grand final and go within 1 point or 2 points of winning the comp. Just was a phenomenal effort, and they really did capture the hearts of people during the season with their surge to the finals, and some of their finals performances were unbelievable. So for me, that were the real surprise packet.
1: Yep, that seems right to me. Biggest disappointment?
0: Oh, for me, boys, no doubt, the Brisbane Broncos. I mean, I just think it was a stunning collapse, the worst premiership defence by a team in 63 years, and that sums it up. I mean, I had them going back-to-back this year, I thought, with the form of Reece Walsh and their star-studded squad, Payne Haas, Katoni Staggs, Pat Carrigan. I just thought they were unstoppable. I saw them genuinely going back-to-back, but I just thought the Payne Haas bombshell decision in pre-season to sign with South Sydney for next year, I just think that was an arrow to the heart that they never recovered from. And I know they had injuries, but they just never got it together this year. They were horrendous. They were just a real disappointment.
1: I think that sums it up. Best player, Nathan Cleary, obviously Dally M winner. Who was your best player?
0: Best player, I'd have to say James Tedesco. Yes, Nathan Cleary won the Dally M, but I thought James Tedesco's consistency, he just blows me away. I mean, 297 game warrior, and I don't think the Roosters win the comp without him. I mean, he's just a marvel. He's so fit, so energetic. He's always around the ball, always dangerous, scheming around the rucks. And just at age 33, to have his

0: detailed. He hates missing games, and it's no surprise that he won the Clive Churchill, because he's just got an amazing mentality, and he is the heartbeat of that Roosters team. So he was the best player for mine.
1: It was an incredible performance in the grand final, that's for sure. Best game of the season?
0: Well, boys, I couldn't separate two, but I'll tell you, the first one was the, I don't know if you remember it, the Roosters beat the Knights, not in the grand final, 23-22 yes. In round 21. It was in the Hunter, and guess who? Daly Cherry Evans kicked the winning field goal that night with 3 minutes to go. But I thought that was at that point of the season, a real semi-final quality game, which said to me that both teams were going to go a long way in the finals. And then the other game for me, guys, was week two of the finals. Eden Park, you guys will remember this well. The Warriors and the Knights. I know it was disappointing for Waz fans, but I'll tell you what, I was on the edge of my seat. It was dead set. It was helter-skelter. It was end-to-end. It was willing, spirited. And what about the crowd at Eden Park? It was one of the great spectacles and a real portent for what's to come with State of Origin in New Zealand next year. So, look, I thought that was one of the games of the season.
1: Yeah, it was a great atmosphere as well. Up-and-coming star, perhaps?
0: Yeah, look, for me, Francis Manuela, guys, at the Knights, what a explosion. I mean, what a talent. I mean, he was playing Queen New South Wales Cup last year at the start of this year. And then, ironically, Dylan Lucas gets injured, the New South Wales Origin debutant, and he was on fire himself on the edge for the Knights. Mm-hmm. And then they pull out this Manuela from nowhere, seemingly. And his 15-game contribution this year was one of the best rookie years I've ever seen. I mean, he was unbelievable. His edge running, his power. And that try scored in the grand final just summed up how talented he is. And I think he's only scratched the surface of his talent. He's only 22 years old, and I think he can be a real genuine superstar next year.
1: Tend to agree with you. And just lastly, bold prediction for 2027. And just to give you an idea of how bold we were going, Millsy yesterday picked the grand final, the Warriors to take on the Dolphins.
0: I'm filthy. He's just stolen my headline. I've got to go one better. All right, I was going to say Dolphins Warriors boys for the grand final.
1: Well,
0: I'm
1: actually
0: going one better. Yeah, I swear to you, I will.
2: Great minds.
0: I'm going to change my tack now. I'm going to say the NRL will give the 20th license to a second New Zealand team. That's my bold prediction for 27. They'll announce the 20th team, and it will be going to New Zealand.
1: Well, I just need to tell you, the smile on Millsy's face right now after he heard that you were going to predict exactly the same thing as him, that is terrific. Brilliant.
2: Well, it's just a joy to speak to smart people who actually know their league and actually understand their league. You know,
1: well, that's exactly
2: get it.
1: Peter is all over it. Mate, thank you so much, as always, for giving up your time, Peter. Great to be able to catch up with you. Enjoy the World Cup, not the Grand Final, the World Cup. Go well.
0: Nah, thanks, boys. I think I've got a Kiwi passport somewhere in my drawer.
1: Have
0: some Kiwi blood somewhere. Yeah. But I always love chatting, boys, anytime.
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9: Sport Nation mornings with Rick and Chappie, and joining us out of the capital is former All White David Choate. Morning, Choate, how you doing?
10: Yeah, very well this morning.
9: It's good, mate. A battle for all the All Whites in the final of the Curran Cup late last night. They eventually went down to host Japan 2-1. But in a bigger picture, looking at the four games in this international window, what have you made of what you've seen from the All Whites under Darren Baisley here?
10: I think it's satisfying, isn't it? They're a side that now rebuild for another World Cup cycle, and they'll need to refresh. And this was a chance to give some of those players a run, with many being unavailable. There's a lineup of players who would probably come into the first team or the first choice lineup. So I think they'll be pretty happy. I also love the fact that we were able to show that we can score goals on the international.

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3: You're on Sport Nation Mornings with Rick and Chappie. We head to the UK to catch up with an Australian in exile, as it were, John Davidson, rugby league journalist. Good morning to you, or evening to you, mate. How are you doing?

0: Yeah, so I got back from the UK on Wednesday, I think it was, last week, and I was just out grabbing some takeaways for dinner, and Rob gave me a call and just filled me in that that Beast would be taking a BBL contract and that I'd be grabbing his one. So yeah, pretty nice phone call to get.
1: What was the takeout?
2: I was just about to ask that.
0: It was a little plug, yeah, St. Pierre's Sushi, yeah. So,
1: oh, okay. Nice and easy. Not too bad. You didn't have to lie to the coach and go, oh, sorry, you're nah, just having a protein shake. That's not KFC.
0: Yeah, lucky I wasn't in
1: the background.
0: Yeah, lucky I wasn't in a drive-thru or something.
2: Yeah. But getting the contract, mate, what does it do for your security? What does it do for the confidence?
0: Yeah, it's sort of still sort of settling in. So, yeah, I guess, you know, when you

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18: 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Welcome to the show, team. Scotty and Izzy with you through till 9 a.m. Sammy Ackerman and Robbie McFarlane running the cutter for us as always. Devin says, when I was reading that Kiwi squad, it felt like I'd had a little blue pill. Well, what shape was the pill? Because there's little blue pills that can send you to sleep, and there's the other ones.
19: I thought
18: I thought he was on the sleepers.
19: No, he wasn't on the sleepers like Dag and Jane in 2011.
18: Well, I got confused here. I thought I was a bit more excited than needing a sleeper. Aaron Clark, James Fisher-Harris, Jerome Hughes, Jermaine Asako, Keanu Kinney, Jacob Laban, Moses Leota, Jeremy Marshall King, Tamari Martin, Casey McLean, Ronaldo Mulitalo, Chans Nickel-Klukstad, Britton Nikora, Cody Nikorima, Asaya Papali'i, Kalen Ponga, Scott Sorensen, Tanner Stowers-Smith, Joseph Tarpane, Leo Thompson, Nofahu White, and Xavier Willison.
19: I'm like you, Dev.
18: Are you aroused? Are you physically
19: very
18: aroused?
19: Exciting.
18: Are you tingling in the nethers?
19: Yeah, look, there's some class in there. Nofahu White, like, wow, he has been outstanding this entire season. So he's great. Great to see Kalen Ponga. You know, that was obviously news earlier in the year, and now it's all confirmed. It's there. It's in writing. So bloody good. But

0: and this is even. There are some squads out there in rugby league. This World Cup is going to be so bloody competitive. Oh, I can't wait for it.
1: It is going to be good. Now, you differed, Sammy Eggman. You differed with the Alpha. You had the temerity to argue with the Alpha. Talk to us.
2: Absolutely, and you can catch it on the finals countdown tonight between 6 and 7, where I'm allowed to talk about rugby league.
1: I'm not saying you can't talk about rugby league. You just tried to dominate the Alpha. And thousands have tried in the past and failed.
0: There's something going on up there.
1: Yeah. I'm siding with my boy.
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4: 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The headline.

0: talking about the fact they're quite looking forward to playing a team like Australia who do try to play with pace, with width. Yeah. A lot more angular on attack than perhaps...
1: Well, they're used to it, aren't they?
0: They are. And they... Exactly. I mean, it's going back to Super Rugby. It doesn't come with the same level of, I guess, physical trepidation that playing South Africa does. Not to suggest Australia aren't a physical side. But, yeah, it's going to be intriguing to see. Yeah, it's quite interesting for me. Fox Australia, who are the broadcaster for rugby, aren't sending a crew here. They're going to commentate the game from back home.
1: Hey.
0: Letters like that.
1: That'll be the first time... So, like, no one, like your Timmy Horans, etc., they're not coming.
0: Just the commentators, I think, back in Australia.
1: Wow.
0: I thought it was this was the kind of game you'd want your crew on site, but...
1: Well, New Zealand have been doing it. Sky and so on have been doing it for a wee while now. I think, yes, it's just the way... Well, it is. It's very hard, Sumo. You've been in the commentary box off tube. Like, it's very hard to get involved when you're trying to commentate out of Auckland and the game's over in Australia.
0: Yeah.
1: You don't really have the feel and, you know, sensing that anticipation, the excitement of the crowd. It's a difficult task, isn't it?
0: The anticipation's the hard thing, especially for rugby. And cricket's pretty tough too, to be perfectly honest with you, calling that remotely. But, yeah, way of the future. 6:42, we'll take a short break. We'll be back to wrap up the hour. Plenty coming up after 7 o'clock as well. We're looking forward to having you company right throughout the morning. Lance Hall-Hire is our 7 o'clock guest this morning. Always good to catch up with Lance. We will see you in a few minutes' time.
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0: I think that's the forward rotation is probably, you know, our biggest advantage, I would say. We've got, you know, great depth there. I'd probably say Fisher-Harris and Nafahu White. I did sort of pick a team about 6 weeks before the end of the season. I had Leota in the starting team, but based on the final series, I think Nafahu White deserves to start with what he's done with the Roosters in the finals campaign in the front row. And Aaron Clark, I think, deserves to be in the team too, starting at lock. And then I really like Papali'i and Nakora in the back row. I'd probably go with that team and JMK at hooker.
1: What about the competition as a whole, man? Like, we've been talking about, obviously, the Kiwis this morning. We've seen the Kangaroos side, no doubt, stacked. But this is probably the most competitive World Cup I can remember. You've got Samoa. I don't know if you've seen all of the other squads, but, mate, any other teams you feel like could be a smoky and probably, you know, not spoken about enough?
0: I think Samoa's obviously got a pretty stacked team. I saw their team named. You know, Tonga's got some great players too in the squad they've named. They're going to be dangerous. You know, England's going to be right up there as well. I know they've sort of been not talked about too much, and they're, you know, obviously on the other side of the world. The Super League is not talked about much in the NRL, but having played there and know the quality of those players and you know, the proud nation that they are, I'm pretty sure they're going to come here with a bit of a chip on their shoulder too. So as you said, I think it's going to be the most competitive World Cup we've seen thus far, and you know, there's probably four teams that can win it, in my opinion, and that's exciting for international rugby league.
2: When it comes to World Cups, we were talking about eligibility, Lance, and rugby league is quite unique in that respect in international sports. I personally think it's great because it invites the best players in the game to have an opportunity to feature at a World Cup. Do you think that the rules are too lax, or are you too of the eye that this allows players to be a part of the spectacle?
0: Yeah, I agree with that. I think it's good to have, you know, give players the choice. I know that, you know, in the years gone by, they've been a little stricter on eligibility. And, you know, I like what they've done with State of Origin as well. And we all want to see the best players play, right, in the elite competitions and Origin, obviously World Cups and Test footy. So, yeah, I see it as a positive. And it's great for the fans. They get to see all the best players in the world play for, you know, play for all these nations that 10, 15 years ago they weren't able to do. So it's, yeah, it's awesome to see, in my opinion.
3: Speaking with World Cup winning Kiwi Lance O'Hire, Sammy here, mate. Always lovely to have you on the show. The decision to select Dane Gagai, it's only really been on the radar for the last few days, and here he is straight into that side, and many will see him straight into the starting team as well. When we talk about eligibility, there's a guy who has not had a Kiwi connection really verbally spoken about a lot. He has played for the Māori All-Stars before. How do you feel as a Kiwi about a bloke who was the enemy for a very long time jumping across from Australia to New Zealand? That does not happen very often.
0: No, and I think, you know, obviously he played for the Māori All-Stars, so he's got a connection to New Zealand, and I think whatever people's opinions are on eligibility rules from a pure football perspective, I think he's a massive addition to the Kiwis. He's played Origin, Test football, Grand Finals. He's been in all those environments. So for the young, you know, outside backs in particular in the Kiwi squad, I think he'll be awesome for them. And he's still playing great footy, and I think he deserves to be there on form too, if we're just looking at how he's played in the last sort of year or so. But the back end of the season, he's, you know, he's playing like he was 20, 25, 26 again. And to have an in-form, you know, an in-form experienced player in a key position, I think that's pretty good position to be in for the coaching staff and the team.
1: Lance, let's go back to 2008. Now, Sammy talks about, I reckon, every day is probably his most memorable moment. He's rubbing his nipples right now. That's how excited he is. But have you had it, like, upon reflection, when you reflect back to that tournament and those magical moments, is there anything that stands out? And just flying on from that, the importance of utility. I know you probably played multiple positions throughout that tournament, and how important and a factor that will become come tournament time.
0: Yeah, I think it's, you know, the biggest thing, and the parallels are, you know, very similar in some ways. We've got a pretty good squad, obviously the same, you know, country of origin in terms of the tournament location, you know, the finals at Suncorp. So, I think it's about building the belief, and they're going to find out pretty quickly where they're at with this first game against Australia, and there'll be some areas that they need to fix up throughout the tournament. They're going to have to get better as the tournament goes on, you know, keep believing in each other, and you know, hopefully they'll be there November 15th and they can add a second World Cup title to the cabinet. And I think this team is, they've got enough quality for sure to do that, but as we've talked about, it's going to be a very competitive tournament, and there's, you know, a number of teams that are gunning for that trophy as well.
2: Going to be great to watch. Lance Wilhire joining us on the line. Thanks, Lance. Really appreciate your insights, buddy. Hopefully we can catch up as the World Cup progresses and we see and follow the fortunes of the Kiwis. Appreciate your time, buddy.
4: Sure, Lance.
0: Yep, sounds good. I'd love to. Thanks, fellas.
2: Good appreciate on you, mate. There it is. Lance Wilhire talking about this Kiwis team. I mean, he makes some really good
5: points.
2: Calm
5: down, Sam.
2: You're right. You're right, Sammy?
5: He missed the, he's rubbing his nipples.
3: I won't calm down.
2: Did you rub your nipples during that chat?
5: He was rubbing his nipples.
2: Did you rub your nipples?
5: Oh, my goodness.
2: Oh, wow.
5: It was a sight.
2: There's a lot going on here.
5: You can't see it at home.
2: You didn't pull the jersey up and
5: can you do it again?
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7: 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And Andre Heimgartner needs a strong result as he looks to qualify for his first final series. 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

unless the game's on. Scotty's in Auckland. The Dagger Man back in his Tauranga Waiwai, isn't he? Back in the Hawke's Bay, loving it. And I'm, of course, here in Tauranga. Robbie is in the bunker somewhere. It can't be confirmed his location, but he's making all the big judgment calls with no recourse for complaints or conjecture. So just the way he likes it. Let's get some sporting headlines. Thanks to Night and Day. They've got it when you want.

0: BC. Holly Greenway from Canterbury. They'll be favourites for the Premiership final this Sunday, 4:05 p.m. She's on the line next.
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6: 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You're with Scotty and Iz right through till 9am this morning. Looking forward to a big day on the station. Rick and Chappie, the Rural Roundup, Staffy, Millsy and Pip, the finals countdown. It's all happening here right through till 7 o'clock tonight. Meanwhile, joining us on the line out of the Canterbury FPC team,

0: message on from Dega, please.
1: Yeah, no, I'll let her know that you say hi. For sure.
0: She ripped me out about my toupee. That's all. She ripped me out about my fake hair extensions, so I just thought I'd get one back.
2: No,
0: Ollie.
1: That is class.
2: Yeah, that's a nasty thing to say. That's the problem with going after the dagger. He always comes back at you. He's like one of those the honey badgers. Hey, Hoz, have a great day out. We're really looking forward to Sunday. Can't wait to see you against the Storm. Should be a cracking afternoon. And congratulations on the season so far. Best of luck for the big dance, mate.
0: Sure, Hoz.
1: Awesome. Thank you so much. Appreciate your time.
2: Awesome. Take care of yourself. 7:56 here on Sport Nation. Quick break after 8 o'clock. Eden Carson out of the White Ferns joins us on the show.
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0: to you guys as a coaching group and the rest of the squad, but you've had to make a decision, and are you pretty happy about how the two boys you've got there will roll through this tournament?
1: Yeah, of course. It kind of, you know, you look at Aussie, they've lost Nathan Cleary, so it's just one of those things of football. You just got to put out the best squad you can, and I think that's the great thing about our squad. We got great versatility with some of those utility players, and obviously Jerry Marshall King, who's a quality nine as well. So, yeah, we got a really good depth here.
0: You've been there, done that, mate. You've worn the jersey, so you know what it's about. You know culturally what it means. Now as a coach, does that add a little bit of extra spice for you, given the fact that you've understood the passion when that jersey goes on?
1: Yeah, I think just coming from New Zealand, you know what it means to our country, our people, and to the boys that get to play. Unfortunately, I played one game in Denver and then got injured the next week and had to medically retire. So that was really hard for me. That was obviously one of the toughest times of my career. And the boys had a 6-game test at the end of the year, and I was sitting on the couch after an operation, just devastated. But it's always a goal of mine to get back in a black and white jersey. And got the opportunity, a second life of coaching. And I'm just here as a support person. I'm really excited to just help the boys where I can. And
2: full circle moment, brother. Yeah, that's brother. Amazing. That's amazing. Yeah, and I can hear it, I can hear the emotions in your voice. And like I said earlier, you've earned the right. You've earned the opportunity to go over there and do something like they did in 2008. We had Lance O'Hara on earlier this morning, and he was reflecting on that, mate. We'll let you go. We'll let you pass, and we appreciate everything that you've done for us today and jumping on. I know you've got to go catch a flight, but all the best over the next couple of weeks. And if there's an opportunity, we'll try and get you on throughout the tournament. Slade Griffin, part of that New Zealand Kiwis coaching side. Well done, brother.
0: Awesome, mate.
1: Cheers, boys. Yeah, I'll be here for a chat throughout the tournament. But, yeah, thanks for the support, mate. I know the boys will really feed off our country's energy this tournament.
0: Oh, it's going to be great, Slade. Enjoy every second, buddy, and congratulations on the daddyhood too. That's awesome. Yeah. It is 8:14 here on Sport Nation. Thanks for joining us this morning. We're here through till 9 a.m. Rick and Chappie take over at 9. Ready to smash your next workout. 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We will be back with some special visitors right after this.
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4: 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Kiwi Matt Payne returns as a defending champion, while Ryan Wood and Jackson Evans team up as co-drivers, chasing a chance to become just the third Kiwi duo to win the great race. 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The top 10 shootout starts 6 p.m. Saturday, before main race day coverage begins from 12 p.m. Sunday. Bathurst, live from Mount Panorama, right here on Sport Nation.
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and that's to win the Shield mm-hmm. back again. Mm-hmm. But we had 7,000 people at our ground for that, and they were wearing the red, white, and black. There yep. was emotion. You create memories. We've got teams like North Harbour and Northland that are at the pointy end of the season this year and going great guns. So the competition is just absolutely thriving and flourishing, and it's, yeah, it's

0: But man, you've had some fantastic women go through that system as well, and Hazel's still so actively involved in developing players and trying to find ways to keep them actively involved in the game. The FPC space, I do want to touch on that. It's a challenge. We know that, but how important to you as a province to make sure that the challenge is overcome and that that competition can thrive and succeed on its own two feet?
1: Oh, so important. So important. The women's game's thriving at the moment as well. Mm. And as provincial unions, we have a responsibility to provide a pathway for our players and the women right at the front of that too. So it's, I mean, for us, we had a difficult season this year. Got a young team, and again, it's not a cookie-cutter approach in the men's game. You've got 16, 17, 18-year-old young ladies that are playing in that competition. Mm. So, and year on year, the competition keeps getting better and better and stronger and stronger. So, now it's really important that we champion that space and we continue to grow it as well.
0: All right. Now, if you guys just turn around and face the wall, I'm just going to pick up this shield and I'm going to drive it back to Whanganui, where it rightly belongs. Boys, Chad and Annie, thank you so much for coming in today. We're just stoked for you. To have a summer like this is going to be so game-changing, I think, for Counties
2: Manukau. I'm at peace now, Sumo.
0: You are, eh? This was a therapy session for you, and I'm glad you found your peace.
2: It is a therapy session for me, and it warms my heart knowing that it's going to a union that will relish it and respect it, and I think it will galvanise the province. Like, it'll bring them together. Mm. They're going to have so much fun over the summer with it. Enjoy it. And we'll see you next year.
0: Yeah, she's a long summer between NPCs as well. To your point, Andy, I'd love to see this competition back. Maybe, you know, I don't know, April. Thank you. Home and away. Shall we do it? Boys, go and enjoy the rest of your day. That's Chad and Andy out of Counties Manukau, the Steelers, holders of the Ranfurly
2: Shield. Get a photo, Sumo, because that's the closest you're going to get to it for a while. Oh,
0: jeez, man. Don't you have to drag my tunny far down? How dare you? 8:33. We'll better take a break. We've got sports news headlines and your weather coming right up.
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0: our final Oracle ever. Mm. It is the Oracle taking on Izzy. $250 Prezi card. 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
1: It's in my pocket.
0: Is it in your pocket?
2: I'm winning.
0: Okay.
1: And if I beat him, we'll reveal him.
0: If Izzy wins, the Oracle gets revealed. I think we're all cheering for Izzy today. Text us on 8833. The nicest thing you could think of saying today. And you all go in the draw to win a $250 Prezi card on the final day of the Oracle. 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

0: look at stats, and you know, it's just one of my things. That and geography are my two quiz subjects, and I love them, you know, so I just do what I can.
1: Well, I must say, mate, you have just brought so much joy to us. We've just loved every single Wednesday catching up with you. And I think most people listening to the station would understand that it does take a lot of work, and you've got a very big brain, mate. But also, and I think more importantly, you've just got such a great passion for sport too. So we can reveal, after all this time, that the name of the Oracle on Scotty and Izzy is...
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0: Big opinions, breaking sport, and zero filters. This is where the game gets talked about properly. Rick and Chappie, let's go.

0: goes for Brown. Brown had it. Brown gets through. Brown scores. Foran through the hands to Brown. Now he kicks it across field. Will it set up here for McLean? Yes, it does. And he drops it down. Got the pass on here from the corner. Holding the pass. They got it on. Here's T. Mokor. Here's Troy number four. Luke runs small. Right up the middle. By Morgan. Under the posts. Now Papali'i holds the pass through the dummy. They got it off. There's McLean. Ball for deflected. Troy scored anyway. Entertaining rugby league here. Here's the last. Here's Martin. There's a try. Yes. Phoenix Crawford. Tonga coming across here. Ball over the top. Here's Tupo. He scores. That's an outstanding try and a popular one. The Kiwis are off to the final. They have beaten Tonga here at Eden Park. 40 points to 14.
1: Kia ora and welcome into your Wednesday here on Sport Nation Mornings with Rick and Chappie. And coming your way this hour, we're going to talk Rugby League World Cup because the Kiwis squad was announced last night at 6:30. We also had a Tonga squad the other day as well. So Dwayne Mann, who played for both, is going to join us later this hour. And we'll talk a bit about those squads, what he makes them. A few parallels, Chappie, in that both look a little skinny around the 14/reserve hooker sort of position. I mean, with no Felix Crossland picked because he's going to be suspended for the three group games, injuries to Brandon Smith, it's really all on Jeremy Marshall-King. Doesn't really seem to be an obvious 14. Probably Tamati Martin maybe, but he's not really a rake.
2: Oh, Tamati, brother, more than a

0: that.
1: But Nick Maddison, it's almost like the old boys getting back together with some the age of some of those players. Then you stick him back in as well. Just obviously Cameron Green's position was very much up in the air and then peeled off a century last test that he played. So to lose him, massive for Australia. You lose potentially some overs as well. Bo Webster might have to bowl a bit more than they would have liked. But man, I'm so excited for this series, not just because of the it's 8 years since sandpaper, but these are two very evenly matched teams, two fantastic bowling attacks in conditions which at this time of year in particular will suit pace bowling. And then you chuck in, you know, first time returning sandpaper, all that sort of thing. And just the quality of the teams. They are, I genuinely think the series is a flip of the coin.
2: It's going to be really interesting. It's a abdominal strain. So they said he's definitely out of the first test, not guaranteed to be fit enough for the second either.
1: Yeah, and even then, that's do you just play him as a batsman? Because ab strains are normally 2 to 4 weeks, depending on the severity of them. Can you pick Cameron Green just as a batsman? Recent form would say maybe yes, but over the last 12 months, perhaps not. The consistency hasn't been there for him.
2: No, and I mean, a lot will probably depend on how the Aussies bat in the first test as to whether or not they look at that option. There is a texter asking if that series is going to be on Sky or where we can watch it. Are you aware?
1: I assume so, but I know the broadcast deal for Australia was done quite late anyway.
2: Right.
1: I will double check in the break and I will get back to you on that.
2: All right, we'll do that. We'll keep your text rolling through 8833 as well if you've got questions for Dwayne Mann, comments on the Kiwis, comments on Tonga, on the Rugby League World Cup in general. Love to hear from you, 8833. It is 9:14. When we come back, Dwayne Mann joins us.
3: 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Kiwi Matt Payne returns as a defending champion while Ryan Wood and Jackson Evans team up as co-drivers, chasing a chance to become just the third Kiwi duo to win the great race. And Andre Heimgartner needs a strong result as he looks to qualify for his first final series. The top 10 shootout starts 6 p.m. Saturday before main race day coverage begins from 12 p.m. Sunday. Bathurst, live from Mount Panorama, right here on Sport Nation.
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0: Yeah, there's the argument there for that.
1: Yeah. This text come through from Wayne and Carmo. Hi, men. The Kiwi Ford squad is great, and equally the Tongan Fords are amazing. I think this might be the weakest Australian team for many years, so if the draw allows it, to, go for a Kiwi-Tonga final.
0: Kiwis-Tonga final. That'd be physical.
1: It would be.
0: A lot of bruising individuals in both of those squads. The market still has Australia as the favourites. They're still $1.75 favourites. New Zealand into $2.75, though, having been as wide out as $4.50 at one stage earlier this year. Samoa, tens. Tell you what, Tonga at 15s, whilst just a little bit of an outside chance, I'd almost flip Samoa and Tonga around a little bit, or at least have them a bit more close than 10s and 15s.
1: Yeah. Where I think the Aussies might have everybody is, you know, we've talked a lot about hookers, hookers and halves, right? So you've got Harry Grant, who can then be spelled by Blake Brayley, who's had a fantastic season. And then you've got, you know, Mitchell Moses teaming up in the halves with potentially, what, Sam Walker, or there's... obviously Cameron Munster in there as well. They've got a lot of options in the halves department. So playmakers, I think, well, I think the Tongan and Kiwis forward packs are probably better than the Kangaroos forward packs. I think they've got more playmakers.
0: There has been some suggestion on social media and on 8833. Do you potentially look at Kalyn Ponga in the halves with Jerome Hughes and then put someone else at fullback?
1: You could do. I'm still not massive on Kalyn Ponga defensively, so I think he's a liability in the line, whether you drop him out of the line and switch your fullback to come into the line if you do that. But you remember Newcastle tried that two seasons ago and it didn't work.
0: I thought he's been immense defensively in the playoffs. Like, he was obviously fantastic on attack in the final, but just the way he was reading that game defensively, and I totally get what you mean about like the one-on-one tackles in particular, because he is a smaller player.
1: Yeah,
0: but I don't think you really lose much by having him at six compared to another player at six, for example.
1: Well, I'm just thinking, you know, defensively, you're right. Like, he has got better, but I think it's also you can position yourself. You've got more options and angles to attempt the tackle when you're playing behind the line rather than in the line.
0: Yes, yes, very true.
1: Yeah, so keep your texts rolling through on that. We'd love to hear from you. 8833 is the text line. We're a quarter away from 10 o'clock.
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10: It is 10 away from 10 o'clock. The Rugby League World Cup is not too far away. Chris has texted us through on 8833. We've been talking about the squads, particularly the Kiwis. Look at the Tonga, look at the Kangaroos as well. But Chris talking about the format. Why didn't they just have two pools with five teams each? I mean, the Rugby League World Cup does find ways of being different and weird every time, doesn't it?
11: Not even the Rugby League World Cup, just World Cups in general. Yeah, the Cricket World Cup now has like a lucky loser for the Super Seven.
10: Seven is a weird number. Why would you have seven teams?
11: It's just, yeah, but the fact is Group A and then Group B and C.
10: Yes. What are you doing?
11: What are you guys up to?
10: What is going on? What is going on? That's a great question, Chris. We can't answer it. We probably need somebody from the International Rugby League to come on and chat through competitions.
11: There are going to be some fantastic games in this World Cup, though. Like Australia and New Zealand, obviously, as the opener next Thursday at 10 o'clock. But like, even if you look at England-Tonga, we spoke yesterday
10: forward to that game.
11: Yeah, we spoke yesterday about how average England look. Tonga could absolutely smash them, but then like a Fiji Cook Islands, obviously Fiji beating New Zealand at the World Cup in 2017, seeing how they've

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10: Welcome back. Rick and Chappie with you. Still plenty to unpack and plenty to argue about. Let's get back into it.
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12: 10:13 here on Sport Nation Mornings with Rick and Chappie, and it is time for Deep Dive Golf. We welcome in Diamond Dave Bolesky. How are you, mate?
13: Good, Ricardo. Good morning, Chappie, as well. Great to be with you both. Been a while since we've had a chat.
12: Yeah, it has been indeed. We should get straight into it with the DP World Tour and the Alfred Dunhill Links Championship. Do you reckon the players will get a carton in their cubby before the tournament? Is that old school?
13: Yeah, they have to, and probably a little nip of whiskey, right, just to keep warm while you're out there.
12: Exactly, exactly. But, I mean, it was a massive tournament this weekend gone, and the Lynx Championship, of course, at St Andrews, and it really was. A few players had their careers on the line here, a couple of career-saving performances at the Dunhill.
13: It was, yeah, especially from the winner, Ricardo, Adrian Moronk, who came from two shots back on Sunday to complete his first DP World Tour victory since 2023. So a massive win for Moronk and where his career basically goes next from here. So people remember that Adrian Moronk was basically snapped up by Liv after finishing 2023 as the DP World Tour Player of the Year. And as Liv Gold's future now looks increasingly bleak, we're getting more information from these latest bankruptcy filings and providing further detail of just how much money they owe at the moment. It's looking increasingly likely that, Liv certainly won't exist as it does now, but that will exist at all. And Ronk came from two shots back on Sunday behind South African golfer Casey Jarvis, produced an amazing final round in very difficult conditions, very windy at the old course. He had four birdies on his front nine, moved into the lead, and the road hole gave him a final square. He made a scare. He did make bogey on the 17th fair, but once he got to that 18th and Casey Jarvis finished off the hole, we just saw the emotion from Adrian Moronk. Absolutely broke down in tears after watching Jarvis finish and secured his fifth DP World Tour victory, and most importantly, covered a DP World Tour card for next season. In terms of our selections, we had Matthew Jordan, who again, unfortunately, disappointed us with his finish on Sunday. He was one of our selections. Going into the final round, he was tied for second, also just two shots behind Casey Jarvis. That name sounds familiar. We actually tipped Matthew Jordan twice this season. He's finished runner-up both times, the first at 70 to

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2: 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Kiwi Matt Payne returns as a defending champion while Ryan Wood and Jackson Evans team up as co-drivers, chasing a chance to become just the third Kiwi duo to win the great race. And Andre Heimgartner needs a strong result as he looks to qualify for his first finals series. The top 10 shootout starts 6 p.m. Saturday before main race day coverage begins from 12 p.m. Sunday. Bathurst, live from Mount Panorama, right here on Sport Nation.
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4: It is 20 away from 11. We'll get to Massport Clippings shortly, Chappie, but you have got a new statement that has just come out from New Zealand Cricket.
5: Yeah, the headline is NZC Board sets out why it chose NZ20, and it goes like this. I'll just paraphrase it as we go because it is quite long. NZC's board has today explained in more detail how and why it chose NZ20 as the preferred option for domestic T20 cricket. Board Chair Diana Puketapu-Linden said the board should have done better at explaining the decision when it was originally made in March. He says they're confident they made the right call pursuing NZ20, but they acknowledge they should have provided more information about the process to get there. People who love this game deserve to know how they made the decision and that they've heard that and now want to make it right. It then goes into different areas. The first of all is process. The board's decision drew on 4 reports, so it wasn't just the Deloitte report. There's more

0: years to come. She acknowledges that it's been a challenging time for NZC, wants to acknowledge the staff for their commitment and perseverance, understands that there has been criticism from the likes of Sir Richard Hadley and life member Leslie Murdoch. Finishes by saying, and you can catch this on the NZC website, and there'll be something up at sportnation.nz very shortly as well, but in saying that NZC was satisfied with the progress being made by NZ20 and the parties were working through the terms of a licensing agreement ahead of the plan launched in 27-28. Now, can't tell you who, can't tell you why. Would highly recommend you listen to this station at 11 o'clock, though, for more on this.
1: 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Stay tuned for more on that announcement from NZC. It is 17 away from 11. When we come back, we'll do Mass Sports Clippings.
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5: 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That's

0: incredible sport and something you and I both love dearly. What do you say to stakeholders, some of whom we've mentioned, as well as the fans?
1: I say that we've got a fantastic summer ahead of us. We've got India coming. We've got New Zealand's Black Cats are touring Australia. Our staff are excited about delivering us an exciting summer of cricket, and we will keep building from there. The global game is changing, and we are making sure that we are well set to keep up with the pace of change.
0: It'd be great to be talking about some cricket rather than some money, right?
1: Yeah, indeed.
0: Dinah, appreciate your time, mate. Really appreciate it.
1: All right. Thank you so much.
0: Dinah Puketapu-Linden there, the chair of the board for New Zealand cricket. 12 past 11 here on Sport Nation. Michael Guerin's next.
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5: Yeah, it's 11:17 and welcome into the studio, the great man, Michael Guerin, for the Midweek Mail Run. Michael, thanks very much for waiting for us with that story that Chappie broke at 11 o'clock.
17: Great work from Chappie to break that big cricket story. I know it doesn't feel like cricket season yet, although it sort of feels like it never stops, but it's going to be upon us very quickly now that the NRL's finished. And isn't it funny, Ricardo? I've got the All Blacks playing on Saturday and at Eden Park. I'll be there working away, but isn't it? I can't remember a quieter build-up to a major All Black test at Eden Park in Auckland. Maybe people are still getting through NRL season, I suppose.
5: Yeah, well, there's that, and there's also the All Blacks have been away in South Africa, and it almost feels like that greatest rivalry tour maybe took some of the shine off the Bledisloe.
17: Well, it spotted a lot of energy, didn't it? It was a long, long process. I'm still looking forward to the game, I must admit. I haven't thought about it much. I think once the teams come out, people start to get up and about. The other thing that's happening this weekend in the racing world, it's a really hectic weekend. Friday, there's good racing at Taupo. Friday night, there's a huge Harness Millions meeting at Addington. It's actually one of their best meetings of the year for the harness race. It's a really big meeting. Then at Hastings on Saturday, it's Livermore Day, their biggest race day, $550,000 Group 1. We're going to talk to Roger James, who co-trains one of the favourites very shortly. There's Black Type Racing at Ashburton, the only time of the year they have black type racing. And then there's black type racing at Rotorua on Sunday. So it's a very, very big weekend. And across the Tasman, two Kiwis, Trent Busselton and Bjorn Baker, go head-to-head in the Caulfield Guineas, which is a race which, if you win it with a colt, is probably worth $5 to $10 million more dollars, Ricardo. So there is a lot going on. By the way, if you have any racing questions for us, get them into 8833. We'll try and answer those in our later segment. But Roger James is with us. And Roger, you'll be a happy man as I welcome you into the show this morning, because your girl, she's a dealer, has finally got a good barrier draw, barrier 2 for the Livermore at Hastings on Saturday.
18: Yeah, good morning, guys. Yeah, it is. It's certainly a big assist, you know, to the rider and to the trip that we're going to get. You know, we have had a few wide ones, and I think she's in the top of her form, really. So, having said that, the two hardest to beat have both gone very well as well at 4 and 6. So, it'll make it easier for George, but it's not going to be an easy task.
17: So the Livermore's worth $550,000. It's on at 4:44 p.m. So all the fours, Whitehack Barrier 4, Tuxedo Barrier 6, and Roger's horse, which he trains, of course, with Robert Wellwood. She's a dealer at Barrier 2. Roger, she's won at 1,600 metres at Group 1, and she's been tried at 2,000 before. Do you think now, as an older, stronger mare, she's a more competitive 2,000-metre horse, or in this case, 2,040 metres?
18: I don't see any problems with the distance. Twice that she's been tried before at the distance, both in Australia, one was...

0: If I saw that today too, Joe Rathbone. It is a great name for a horse.
1: From nines into 460.
0: Look, it is. I'm not saying it's Joe because I presume she doesn't bet, but it is a barn which does tend to get followed by the punters. But on what I saw at Ellerslie last time, Elegante is going to be awfully hard to beat. We're going to take a break. Come back on the other side. It's a truncated show today. We're going to talk to one of the great trainers, entertainers, and some would say clowns of Australasian racing, expat Kiwi Buan Baker, on the other side of this break.
2: 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Kiwi Matt Payne returns as a defending champion, while Ryan Wood and Jackson Evans team up as co-drivers, chasing a chance to become just the third Kiwi duo to win the great race. And Andre Heimgartner needs a strong result as he looks to qualify for his first final series. The Top 10 Shootout starts 6 p.m. Saturday, before main race day coverage begins from 12 p.m. Sunday. Bathurst, live from Mount Panorama, right here on Sport Nation.
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1: 25 away from midday here on Sport Nation. It is the Midweek Mail Run with Michael Guerin in studio and on the blower out of Oz. Buan Baker, how you doing, mate?

0: Anything going around Wednesday? We have races in Sydney. Of course, anything going around today the Sport Nation listeners should have a look at?
1: A little bit quiet today, but I've got a horse tomorrow. I think will be hard to beat at Hawkesbury called You're Not the King, and a horse that I think is absolutely flying. I'm lucky enough to have a pretty good yardsticks in Blue Door and in Woolwoven, and a horse called Paradoxium. He's running on Saturday in Sydney. I think he is a very, very good sprinter, and I think he'll win on Saturday.
0: Mate, you're doing, hard to believe I'm going to say this, but you're doing the family proud, because obviously your father, Murray Baker, was a training great, but maybe one day you're even going to go past his deeds. Mate, you're doing great things for racing. We love having you still as a Kiwi, even though you've got an Australian passport. I've no idea why you would have done that to yourself, but mate, it's great to have you on the radio, and you keep being you. We're enjoying it.
1: Yeah, thanks, guys. Just remember when I came to Australia, I'd won Mod 8. Better to be quiet than better to be thought a fool than open your mouth and confirm it. Until I came here, you're just better opening your mouth than being known, Mick.
0: Well, put it this way, you're definitely known. There's no doubts about that. Hey, good luck in the Guineas, good luck in the Everest, good luck in the Caulfield Cup and all the other races you're going to try and win over the next 5 or 10 days, mate.
1: We'll see you over here. Thanks, guys.
0: I look forward to it. He's an absolute belter. Like, he's racing, if it has a problem, Ricardo, is it can be a little bit quiet because most of the jockeys wear helmets. You don't get to see them much or hear them much. A lot of the trainers tend to be very old school and gentlemanly and Mr. Such and Such and all that sort of thing. Whereas Bjorn's just a rocket fuel. He just absolutely blasts through it. It's great for it. And, of course, he is very much a Kiwi. His father was the great Murray Baker. We'll take a break. Get your questions in. 8833. If you want to know anything about the racing week ahead, we'll try and answer those on the other side and also talk about a massive, massive meeting in harness racing coming up this Friday at Addington.
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4: Six away from midday. Hans has texted through 8833 wanting those horses that Bjorn tipped out. The first one is tomorrow, is race six at Hawkesbury. Number four, You're Not the King, ridden by Rachel King, who's apparently not the king.
5: And betting's opening now, right?
4: Yeah, so betting's opening. Open at 2.50, it's into 2.15.
5: Okay, 2.15. What race is it?
4: Race six.
5: Okay, and Paradoxium races Saturday in Sydney. So they're up in Buin Baker, isn't he? Always great fun. You had a question about the track at Hastings?
4: Yeah, so the track at Hastings is, there's been 12.5 mil of rain in the last 7 days. We're overcast, but no rain forecast today, tomorrow, and then fine Friday, fine Saturday. How should it look?
5: Well, it's a soft six this morning. Penetrometer done should absolutely get back to a five. Getting back to a four, I'm not sure, but this time of year, five's perfect for everybody. So everybody in that box will be happy. The big three, Waitak, Tuxedo and Cheese, are dealing with good barrier draws. 4.44 on Saturday for the Livermore. Friday night, massive night. New Zealand Bloodstock Standard Bred Harness Million Knot at Addington. There's 12 races, some worth 200, some 150, some 100. Blair Orange is driving six of the 12 favourites.
4: Wow.
5: Two of them are paying $1.26 and $1.28. One of them's Jamal. So Blair Orange, the man to follow. All those odds available on Tab and Betcha now for Addington with the Mammoth meeting on Friday night. That'll be covered on Friday Night Lights. It is a huge week of racing ahead at lots of different places. If you're having a bet, do so responsibly. We wish you the best of luck. Next week, a truncated mail run because I'm off to the Everest in Sydney, but we will talk about that next Wednesday morning. Three New Zealand connected horses, Kai Ying Rising, Jolie Star and Jimmy Star in the Everest, and of course Bjorn has one too. So huge Kiwis in the Everest coming up next week on Sport Nation.
4: 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Thank you, Michael.
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4: The Rugby League action doesn't finish with the NRL Grand Final. 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

0: but none of it seems to address the issue of, and I guess it's possibly impossible when I can, you know, a calendar that's congested, is will the All Blacks play NPC? Well, I'm going to tell you, no, they're not, you know, unless you're on the outer. That's kind of unfortunate. But in saying that, I've really enjoyed the NPC this year and seen some new faces, so yeah. Just thought I'd throw that out there. It's just crazy.
1: Well thrown. I caught it. Excellent. Thanks, Mikey.
0: Mate, all right, cheers.
1: See you, buddy. Deep South Mark's got a new name for Jacob. It's Sokopi Scott.
2: Off the back fence.
1: Off the back fence. We have to take a break off the back fence. We'll come back with Darren and Josh.
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1: It's head across to Darren. G'day, Darren.
13: Steffi, how are you, mate?
1: Good, good.
13: Just a couple of things. Just sort of the FYI, you, if you haven't had lunch, this will get your taste buds going.
1: Mm.
13: I smoked a 1.1 kilo ribeye on Saturday night in the smoker, and then got it to a beautiful rare, 49 degrees, and then reverse seared it, family styled it, sat there with the missus, opened a lovely Shiraz, and really couldn't care about what was happening in the world for a brief 2 or 3 hours.
1: It sounds like heaven.
13: It was really good. she did up some mashed potato with onion in it, and then we did some tomatoes on the grill as well. But, I'll send Jacob a couple of pictures and see what you think.
1: Piss me off, but come on. Yeah.
13: It was up there. It was up there, mate. It was one of the... It was magnificent. Yeah. You can cut it with a spoon, is all I'd say.
1: Awesome.
13: But, how's the beard going? Have we adopted any of our tips yet?
1: I shampooed, yes, this week. And I must say the itch factor has probably decreased by about 30% today. I'd say by Sunday, no itch. That's my prediction.
13: Yeah. Yep, we're trying to get you to ditch the itch. Yeah.
1: Yes.
13: So.
1: Nice.
13: Yeah, bit of rhyming there. What Mikey was saying about players playing in the NPC, I think it's that classic catch 22. Yes, we'd love them to get more game time, but they all say it's a massive drop in, you know, playing NPC, going straight from NPC to the All Blacks. There's only a handful of players that are capable of, you know, your McCaws and your, you know, people like that that are capable of potentially doing that. And then you've got the other side of the coin where if someone gets injured, you know, everyone's going to go, why the hell are you letting them play there? And the reason I say that is you've got players that aren't as professional, might be their first year in NPC, who try and make a mark for themselves. Oh, look at this big gun. And sort of go a bit too hard, maybe the wrong angle, something like that, and tweak something. And then they're out. So I can see, I don't think there's any right answer, is what I'm trying to say.
1: Yeah, it's. I say play, and if you get injured, you get injured. It was the same sort of thing when I always flew to the defence of Ethan Blackadder when people said, you can't pick him, he's too injury prone. But he can play 80 minutes of rugby and not get injured. Is he now not injury prone? Like, I don't pick players because I'm scared they might get injured, because that's just part of the game. And I think if Richie Mwanga had a game a week off, a game of NPC, and then he had a test match, he would be in much better game nick, awareness, sharpness, all of that, than if he'd had 4 weeks of no game straight into an All Black test, surely.
13: Well, I agree with that, but he's played, 50-odd tests. You know,
1: long time ago.
13: He knows what he's doing.
1: Whoa.
13: Yeah.
1: In his first game back for the All Blacks, he looked rusty, and I forgave him for that because he just hadn't been playing, and so just needs to play.
13: Yeah. Well, he's going to get an opportunity now with Love being injured, so that's definitely going to happen. And just for your lock-in, Peter Larkai is a lock all day of the week, just as in starts number 8, put him in the team right now.
1: Yeah.
13: Guaranteed. I mean, other than the obvious of Barrett and Roy Gard and Jordan, and, you know, for me, he's become one of those players where he just starts no matter what. And I'd love to see Frizzell off the bench, I think, or even starting at 6. I think that would be... He looks in immense condition.
1: He really does. I feel like they might start him, eh? I really do. Well, bench at least.
13: Yeah, I'd love to see him. I think he's worthy of a start. I mean, I watched a Tasman game and the commentator said it looks like he wants to just bulge out of his shirt in a really flattering way, I thought. And then I sort of paid particular attention to him and went, geez, he does. He looks a great neck. So, I think he's going to really relish being back in that All Black camp. You know, he's going to just relish every minute he's there. I think he's going to really turn it on. If you got him next to Blackadder at 7, mate, look out. There's going to be absolute wrecking balls coming at you.
1: Dynamic. Good stuff. Good to hear from you, buddy. Enjoy the rest of your day.
13: Thanks, mate.
1: See you, bud. Bye-bye now. Josh. G'day, Josh.
14: Yeah, afternoon to you, Steffi. Just on the

that you don't get better unless you're young in 2023, like 20. You might be great in 2027. Like Fabian Holland will be outstanding in 2031. Mm. But guys that failed in 2023, none of them that are going to be named on Saturday are better rugby players than what they were in 2023. You know, they weren't good enough. And they only progressed because Rassie gave us a compliment in not wanting to risk going out in the quarterfinals. Otherwise, we would have been away

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16: Text messages. Hi, Staff, welcome back. I think Rico, that must be Ioane, has come back a better player and seems to be a bit more level. Remember Frank Bunce didn't come good until his early 30s. I remember watching him for Auckland early days and he was average. Yeah, Frank really blossomed late. Really did. I'd like to see Rico with some more meaningful minutes, actually. That's something I'd welcome. What about you, Jacob? Would you like to see a bit more Rico?
17: Yeah, man. He's really convinced me over the past couple months. You know, I agree with that text from Tim. And Rico was actually on the station earlier in the week with Millsy and Guy.
16: Mm.
17: And you might feel rejuvenated in your opinion of Rico Ioane after listening to this. This is Rico on his time at Leinster and how it's changed his perspective on rugby and life in general.
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16: We've had a text in asking if people can watch... I've lost it. The Australia-South Africa test match on Sky, the answer is no. They don't have the rights for it. There it is, Aussie cricket versus South Africa on Sky on Friday. I can't see it yet. The Aussie women are on weird from Brendan. I would say it's a balance of how much they would have had to pay for the rights, what the appetite is for to watch a test match, which... basically, the second and third sessions are overnight in New Zealand. And the price probably didn't weigh up to the amount of demand for their customers. That's the way I think they would have looked at it. Quintipiya, rumours around that he's out. Ken? I'm not aware of it, but it's out there. And Sydney Morning Herald reporting that Len Nikitao will be available. Drama. Yes, I've heard Len Nikitao will be available. Joseph Akuso-Suaalii will remain on the wing. And a new centre will come in. Nikitao moves into 12, his preferred position. But they will leave Joseph Akuso Suwali'i. I always feel like

0: Jeremy Paul when I say it like that.
1: He does say it, eh?
0: Is that what it reminds you?
1: Yes.
0: He quite enjoys saying his name.
1: Yeah.
0: Yeah, that's good stuff. It's good stuff.
1: Do you think Soaliti's best placed in the 23 jersey, Steph?
0: No, I like him on the wing.
1: Do you?
0: Yeah. Yeah, I like him on the wing.
1: Okay.
0: He's a weapon. Coming up after 1 o'clock, we catch up with former international Motu Tony, talking Rugby League World Cup itself. And later on, Grace Brooker, the returning Black Fern. Looking forward to that chat as well. Back shortly.
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9: 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The action's better on the big screen.
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